0: scour the earth trying to search for a cure. It was a 7-year project. So I finally developed something that I thought would help someone with glaucoma. And unfortunately, a week before I was about to have my grandmother try it, she had passed away. I kept the formula on the shelf. My brother, he was welding and blinded himself. He didn't use any protection. And so his wife called me, and I rushed over to the house. And when I got there, his eyes were just running tears nonstop. They wouldn't stop. And they were redder than a blood moon. And I was like, wow, I didn't want this to happen to another family member. So I ran back home. I remembered the tincture that I made that's been sitting on the shelf for 2 years. And I went back to his house, and I put 2 drops in his eyes. And like within seconds right before me, and you could see the sclera in his eye just starting to get wider and wider. And then the redness, that veiny redness, looked like bloodshot. It just started dissipating. And just eventually, like within 2 to 3 minutes, it was just, his eyes were clearer than mine. So I was like, wow. From that, I was like, wow, this stuff is really working. And so I decided to make other herbs for different things, like the flu, people aching bones, and arthritis, just about anything you can think of. Eventually, well, COVID happened, and so it kind of like had everybody inside, and people were dying. And so, you know, I prayed, and I was like, man, I really need to fix this. I don't want my family members dying. I just worked just day and night, 18, 20. And one time I stayed up for like 2 days working on just a tincture just for COVID. After a week, I developed that tincture, and I started giving it out to family members and myself. It was very effective. Nobody in our family contracted COVID. You know, 1 month went by, 2 months, 6 months, a year, and still no COVID infections within my family. Over that time, I put the tincture out pretty much across the globe, in California, New York, Chicago, Malaysia, Canada. I mean, all my friends that I knew from college, I was just sending it to them. I decided, you know, I should start a company and grow this and share it bigger. I did. I was trying to figure out a name for it, and I was like, you know what? I'm going to name this after my grandmother. So that's how I came up with Dorothy Cox Tinctures, and that's how it is.
1: Why are herbs so effective in healing the body?
0: Herbs are effective in healing the body is because they are a part of us. When the Creator designed the world, he knew that when he designed it us, we were going to need some stuff to keep us going. That's how the universe is. It is always building. That's why the earth is still hot 5,000 feet below the surface. It's because it is still living, it is still creating. And it, to keep that creation strong, it constantly needs that force. And so the herbs have that force inside of it for the human race and for animals. You can have an animal, a dog or a cat on a leash, and if they're sick, if you let that leash spread out, their body will tune in to the herb in that field, in that area, to heal themselves. It's just how nature is. That's why they work.
1: Do herbs work for everyone?
0: Usually they should. When herbs don't work for everyone, it's because something is disconnected. Something is out of balance. I'm a big believer in what the Chinese promote. It's what they called yin yang and qi. It's a balancing system to keep the body whole. When we start having operations and surgeries, start disconnecting this organ from that organ, that disconnection causes the herb that was designed to find the path to connecting and balancing that system together from not happening. For example, I brought this book to show you. And what I mean by that is that people who have cataracts, they'll have a specific type of surgery performed to clear the cataracts, or what they think the surgeon is doing. They think he's healing them, but he's actually doing more harm than good. This is what you call a cilia. They're tiny little fibers, and they hold the lens together to keep it in place. So when you have cataract surgery, they clip those little hairs, those fibers. those fibers are very important because they communicate.

0: with the liver and your kidneys. And if they're gone, then when you give it a herb to say, oh, this herb has been proven to detox the kidney and the liver, well, okay, it's going to try it. And then the liver is going to say, oh, I know another organ that needs this. And boom, it's going to keep looking and searching for the lens, and it's not there. And so that function is going to be shut off. There's no more healing to it. And the sad part is that once they snip those Sicily hairs, they're going to take a fake lens, attach it to your eye, and it's not just going to be able to sit there. They're going to have to do another surgery to affix it to your eyeball. So you have something that's not supposed to be there, and there's no way for the kidney to or the liver to give it the nutrients that it needs to allow that herb to balance that body part of yours. And so instead of ever getting healed, you eventually just grow old and you die with that, what they have replaced you with.
1: Are you saying that what's going on with our eyes is connected with our organs?
0: Oh, absolutely. Every part of our body has to communicate some form of fashion with another organ. That's why that detox that we're talking about, your feet has so many pores in it. It's like a city of computers distributing information. That's why when you do a slight bent, it knows and it sends a signal so fast to your head, it tells you to straighten up and balance or you'll tip over. Or you may touch or walk across a little tiny fine piece of a grain of sand. It knows that, and it sends so much information, and that information is sending information to the eye, to the heart, to the lungs, to almost so many other organs in your body, because they are all a part of that brain process. It's like a family letting not just one of her kids know that something's going wrong and we all need to focus in and stop it if it's an attack. We all need to be aware of it, and that's how the body works. It lets every organ that's involved with that little sand on the ground that you step on, that something's not right, we need to fix it right away so that we can be back in balance again. And it works so fast. You have millions and millions of neurons working at lightning speed to get you back on the path so you won't have an accident. It's amazing.
1: One thing that seems to be really prevalent with a lot of people is floaters in the eyes. Where does that fit into this conversation in terms of imbalances in the eyes?
0: Sight is balance. So if you have something in your eye, if you cover your eye, now your brain is telling you, I can't do this, because it's used to having both eyes visualize what it's perceiving. If you have something blocking both your eyes, now your brain is really telling, you know, your body, we can't do this. We need to fix this. This isn't comfortable. In order for it to be comfortable, everything has to be set right. It's important that everything is working properly. Otherwise, it will feel like this has to be fixed. Otherwise, it's not going to operate right.
1: Are the floaters connected to organs too? Are they toxins in the eyes? Is that why they happen?
0: They're not so much as toxins. It's more like too much of something. Just like too much of yin and yang, it's like you give a kid too much sugar, too many vegetables, too much calcium, you can get a buildup. So what's happening with these floaters is that when you get too much cholesterol, it causes haze to build up in the lens. Everything else is working properly. The signals to the optic nervous system, the level of blood, the ocular pressure in your eye, everything is stabilized. What's not balanced and is where your optic nerve is sending signals telling you the eye isn't seeing the way I want my brain to see. And it's trying to tell you, fix this. And so the way we fix things, instead of listening to our brain, is we run to a doctor and the doctor tells us that you need surgery. The brain is going to tell you, don't listen to this doctor. That's not what I mean by fixing this. What it will try to do is it will try to move you to an herbal essence. You have something in your hand that's natural. If you bring it close, you can feel it. If it's good, you'll draw to it. If it's not, your body will draw away from it. And we do the same thing when we're in front of a technician, a doctor, or a lawyer. We can feel that that aura is either good or bad. When it comes to our eyesight, our body will pull us to thinking natural, how to get rid of this in a natural way and not cutting stuff out. When we do think of cutting out, we have a lot of doubt. So it's something innate that, you know, the Creator has designed in us to make us want to reach and try to figure out answers to how we can heal ourselves naturally.
1: We're talking this evening with Marcel Parker. We're talking about herbs, and we're talking about Dorothy Cox Tinctures, which is his business that is doing amazing things as far as helping our bodies heal from a lot of different problems. Seeing that we're on the eye, I think I'm going to stay right there. Talk to us about the eye wash that you've recently introduced.
0: The Co7 Irs, it's a really good eye wash. I designed it to target different parts of the eye as a whole, as an organ. We generally are taught maybe about 5 or 6 major parts that we can visually see with the human eye, you know, the iris, the pupil, and then we may get a picture of a few muscles that they show. But the eye the organ is the size of a city inside of it. And each part has different parts that delegates different things and functions of the eye. It has so many layers to each section. It's just amazing. It's like, I'll show you this picture. This is just a tenth of what the eye really is composed of. When you go to school and you learn more and more about it, this little book turns into an encyclopedia the size of 2 libraries. Amazingly, we don't have to learn about all those details. I mean, the Creator has made it so simple for us is that he's put all that information in the plants and the herbs, and they hold that DNA that's needed to heal infected parts of the eye. I was just having a conversation with my aunt in Chicago, and I was telling her the mother's breast milk, which is also related to people having eye problems, is essential for new moms to feed their children breast milk, because what's inside that breast milk is, on a cellular level, the specific DNA to heal different parts of the body. So you have a stem cell for the kidney, the lungs, the heart, the eyes. And when we wing the kid, the infant, away from that formula, that milk formula in the woman's breast, their organs aren't developing fully. In some countries, you have mothers who will breastfeed their kids until they're 5 or 7 years old. Smart for them, because it takes that much time to fully develop. We're taught that we can take the kid off the breast milk and feed him a bottle, and then we usually are familiar with seeing kids off their bottle after 3 years old. That's bad. Look at what's happening to them. Some of them are developing skin diseases, eye diseases, respiratory dysfunctions. It's a slew of problems that is caused by not allowing the body to completely be nourished. One big part of that is the eyes. We have so many blind people, you know, millions of blind people every year in just the U.S. alone, and it starts from infancy. One solution to healing eye problems is getting mothers back to using breast milk and not formula.

0: 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It's Cole Diamond's birthday, and the party will be at the Turf Club Friday, July 3rd. Honky-tonkin', outlaw country rockin', Cole Diamond celebrates his birthday with his birthday party show and the release of his new EP, Trailer Park Troubadour. Drawing on influences that range from Waylon Willie to Brooks and Dunn, Cole Diamond delivers a modern take on a classic sound. Opening the show are Cowboy Thoughts, Lone Rock Ride, and Turn, Turn, Turn. More information about Cole Diamond's birthday and EP release show at the Turf Club is available at first-avenue.com.
1: I know that one part of the formula for the eyewash is castor oil. Why is castor oil good for the eyes?
2: Many, many reasons. One of my favorite is that it is a great lubricant. And I can remember when I was like 17, 18 years old, doctors and scientists saying, don't use that. It's too harsh on the eye. Biggest lie ever. I think it was just promoting companies could make more money. I don't know. It's a false lie. It's a natural lubricant for the eye. It's got nutrients without any parabens in it. It's hexane free, meaning that it was not processed with a machine and it wasn't utilizing other chemicals to filter it to make it look clear. It is cold pressed. It's really cooling to the eye. The nice thing about a cooling system from an oil is that there's no burning. And the eye needs to be cool all the time because when you think about it, it's taking in information 24/7. Even when we're sleeping, the eye is visualizing sometimes or is dreaming. And so that can create a lot of heat. There's a lot of motion in there that we can't see unless we put an infrared machine in and we start seeing these images and how much movement is really in the eye. I decided to use the hexane-free castor oil because it holds those properties and allow it to do that, to keep it cool while it's working.
1: Does it make your eyes oily?
2: It will put a oil film on it, but your eye will release a certain type of tears. Your eye has three types of tears that it will release. One of the tear types will allow that oil to dissipate excess of the oil that's on the eye. It will find its way to the aqueducts and it will come out. One thing that's really amazing that I've learned is that the eye and the brain are probably one of the only two organs in the entire body that share a pathway to excrete waste. What's amazing about it, if your eye ducts are clogged, sometimes people get infections and it's clogged up and they may get conjunctivitis or something like that. It doesn't stop working there. It uses the backup system that the brain uses and it flushes it out that way and then eventually goes through your body and out into your bowel. It's just interesting that it was just those two organs are the only ones that have that kind of like emergency escape system. As I was thinking about it, I was like, why would he do that? And then it dawned on me, it's because a lot of times when something gets in our eye, we tend to do this and rub and rub and rub. And he thought about that. He's like, well, if it's a really sharp object and they're rubbing and rubbing and rubbing, got to figure out how to get this out without them killing their eye or cutting their eye. And so once it takes that second path, it has different types of enzymes that will literally make it disappear and you see something. When you rub your eye, you're just like, man, I know it was in here. I know it was in here. What happened to it? Well, thanks to the creator, he figured out that you would probably scratch your cornea or something. And so it quickly dissolves and it takes that second path until it's small enough or until that other infection or whatever is gone so it won't contaminate your eye.
1: What kind of results have you seen from the use of the eye wash?
2: Oh, amazing results. I used to wear bifocals, like really thick ones. I'm talking about pop bottle bifocals. And a month and a half to 2 months, I didn't use them. I was at the eye doctor and I was telling him, I was like, these contacts, they don't work anymore. And he said, what do you mean? I said, you know, they're blurry now when I try to wear them. He says, I make those 20/20. He says, you're thinking about it too much. I'm like, what? What do you mean I'm thinking about it too much? I said, well, you can take a look. And as he was writing down my information on my eye chart, I guess he forgot. He handed me the contact lens. And I said, well, I guess he wants me to take them out. And so I took them out and I put them in there. And I set my chin up on that little thing. And he said, what do you see? I said, oh, I see everything. He said, I told you those are 20/20. I says, I see with my eyes everything. I said, I put the contacts in. He says, when did you do that? I says, when you were writing over there my information. He says, you don't have your contacts in? I says, no. He says, I told you they make them blurry. You want me to put them back in? He said, no. He says, what have you been doing? So I told him, I said, I was just taking vitamins. I didn't tell him about the tincture. The tincture has saffron in it as well. And saffron is another cooling agent, and it's also a great nutrient for the optic nervous system. When you give the optic nerve the nutrients that it really needs, it will manage the nutrients to the different parts of the eye. All parts of the eye don't use bilberry. The eye uses different nutrients for different sections of the organ. The lens needs nutrients that will keep the eye lens moist. The hexane-free castor oil helps do that without it getting a cloudy film. And then I have several other herbs in there that washes the blood. There are different blood vessels, little tiny veins. Every part of the body needs a different nutritious amount of vitamins in that section to give it that proper amount. And the body will do that. The optic nerve will kind of registers a lot of that stuff to go to those sections of the eye. And so you have bilberry, you have zeaxanthin, lutein in there in the formula. So many other things that works just specific parts of the eye so that it will be healthy. And then along with that, the tincture that I designed, there are muscles that also needs to be nurtured. One way of doing that is when you have to physically touch your eyes, we're taught not to touch our eyes. If we don't touch our eyes, over time, what will happen is that instead of getting this spear shape, they will start to flatten like an oval shape. And then that's when we start not being able to see far distance and nearsighted. All that stuff starts to deteriorate. And so one way of doing that is to gently exercise the eye, which is another reason the hexane castor oil is so important, is because if you rub your eye right now where it's just kind of dry, that can be quite bad for your eyes. But if your eyes is lubricated now, it's easier for it to adjust to motion or outside motion. Usually when we're younger, we use our eyes more, and so we don't have to exercise them. We're doing it by our activity. But as we get older, we need to physically touch our eyes and shift them up and around and down, folding. And then when you cup it like that, you'll see the color red. We are used to seeing red, blue, green, yellow, and orange. And so when you do it like this and you see the red and yellow, it's kind of like the sun in your eye. And so the optic nerve is registering that, and it's letting it know that to shut the eye and relax the muscles, relax the lens. Everything is relaxing now. And when you lift it up, it starts to cool. And that's a process that the human eye needs in order to start healing. And the more you do it, the more it starts to remember, and it starts to eventually do it on its own. We are taught about four muscles, this one on top and bottom, and you have two on the side. You have what you call a sphincter muscle around your eye close to the lens. That muscle, if it doesn't contract properly, then you get weak vision. But when you start doing the exercise, that muscle memory kicks in, and it starts learning that it's supposed to get tighter and tighter and tighter. When you're trying to look further away or when you're trying to look close, it knows to loosen up so that anything that's close can be clear. That's how important it is probably not to have some of these surgeries that they're talking about, because once you clip it, then it's affecting all those other things. And in order to get those fixed, to see 20/20, if they claim they can do that, you're going to need that back. There's no way to get that back. Once it's gone, it's gone. That is one thing I'm working on, how to regenerate different types of cells. But then that comes to what they call stem cell technology, and the world is against it. Stem cell technology is actually really good for the human body, because the stem cells that we have naturally are the ones that they can use to rebuild these tissues and organs. So if a person gets shot in the kidney and there's no kidney donor, then they can use those stem cells from a healthy organ and grow them and replace that organ. But we have so much politics and stuff like that in these things that they think scientists are literally taking an organ and they're trying to manufacture it in a farm. Can't do that. you need a real organ to be able to utilize this stem cell technology. If I can get my hands on somebody, I would be able to utilize the herbs, you know, using stem cell technology and herbs together will quickly allow us to heal people faster. Herbs is just one part of keeping human life healthy. Using technology properly is the other part, I think, in our time.
1: One thing that seems to be really prevalent with a lot of people is floaters in the eyes.
2: Yeah.
1: Where does that fit into this conversation in terms of imbalances in the eyes?
2: Sight is balance. So if you have something in your eye, if you cover your eye, now your brain is telling you, I can't do this, because it's used to having both eyes visualize what it's perceiving. If you have something blocking both your eyes, now your brain is really telling, you know, your body, we can't do this. We need to fix this. This isn't comfortable. In order for it to be comfortable, everything has to be set right. It's important that everything is working properly. Otherwise, it will feel like this has to be fixed. Otherwise, it's not going to operate right.
1: Are the floaters connected to organs too? Are they toxins in the eyes? Is that why they happen?
2: They're not so much as toxins. It's more like too much of something. Just like too much of yin and yang. It's like you give a kid too much sugar, too much calcium. You can get a buildup. So what's happening with these floaters is that when you get too much cholesterol, it causes haze to build up in the lens. Everything else is working properly. The signals to the optic nervous system, the level of blood, the ocular pressure in your eye, everything is stabilized. What's not balanced and is where your optic nerve is sending signals telling you the eye isn't seeing the way I want my brain to see. And it's trying to tell you, fix this. The way we fix things, instead of listening to our brain, is we run to a doctor, and the doctor tells us that you need surgery. The brain is going to tell you, don't listen to this doctor. That's not what I mean by fixing this. What it will try to do is it will try to move you to an herbal essence. You have something in your hand that's natural. If you bring it close, you can feel it. If it's good, you'll draw to it. If it's not, your body will draw away from it. And we do the same thing when we're in front of a technician, a doctor, or a lawyer. We can feel that aura is either good or bad. When it comes to our eyesight, our body will pull us to thinking natural, how to get rid of this in a natural way and not cutting stuff out. When we do think of cutting out, we have a lot of doubt. So it's something innate that, you know, the Creator has designed in us to make us want to reach and try to figure out answers to how we can heal ourselves naturally.
1: We're talking with Marcel Parker this evening on Health Notes. We're talking about herbs, how the body heals itself, and the things that we've been taught to do, which instead of really enhancing our healing, actually disrupts our healing. What other kinds of tinctures have you created?
2: I've created a lot of different types of tinctures. I only have about four or five of them that I put on the internet. I have a tincture for throbbing ears. Castor oil is amazing. It's part of that formula. It's kind of like sweet oil and castor oil mixed together. It takes away that ringing. I have product for skin diseases. A lot of people have diseases that spread, and I have a cream that you put on your arm within a couple of hours. You don't have all that itching. If you have deep rashes, it'll go away. I have products for lungs, for chest pain, for arthritis. I have a client who hadn't seen the palm of his hand for 36 years. Him and his wife, they drove 6 hours from somewhere in Minnesota to my lab, and I was like, you know, you could have just went on the internet and ordered that. And they was like, no, we don't trust the mail system. His wife had given him the reboot tincture that I make. They were watching television. She said they were sitting down in his chair and she was in her chair, and she noticed him practically crying. She walked over to see what was wrong with him, and he had opened his hand and he showed it to her. She hadn't seen his hand in the palm, the center. in over 36 years. She had given it to him in 10 minutes. I was like, are you serious? I said, yes. She said, in 10 minutes, my husband's hand actually opened up. They was like, we have to find out where this stuff is being made. And so they drove out to the lab. They bought a couple of bottles, a couple of more bottles.
1: This is a cream?
2: The Reboot is a tincture. This tincture has about 72 different herbs in it, designed to regulate different parts of the body. It detoxes the kidney and the spleen. The reason many people get arthritis is because, like I was saying, when that communication system between the liver and the kidney can be disconnected if we do certain things to our body. It could be surgery, it could be trauma, it could be abuse or an injury. What the herbs will do once you ingest the herb is when it gets into your bloodstream, it will look to see what has been disconnected. It will try to communicate with the other side. It lets it know that it's okay to reconnect to heal the initial problem. The reason surgeries, I think, fail is that they don't try to find out where the core issue is, why the eye isn't seeing versus just thinking about cutting this part to get artificial vision. That's not what they should be doing. They should be researching on why the eye isn't seeing. That way they can develop or utilize the herbs that will help make that part of the eye healthy again. When people get conjunctivitis, the duct gets clogged up. So instead of trying to figure out how to unclog that, they'll instead give them some steroids or some type of medicine. It inflames the eye more than anything. Over time, that steroid is lessening circulation and is lessening the eye the ability to absorb nutrients that it needs to fight the infection. And so what the co-saphroniris does is it opens up the aqueducts that's clogged, and it allows the pus and the infection to drain itself out the eye, and at the same time is lubricating everything from the cilia hairs. And then it will penetrate through the lens, clear up some of the cataract problems that it's having. So once it's allowed to connect to the other side, it starts to trying to find every other part of that organ that needs help. That's how amazing the herbs are.

0: Showtime!
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2: Talking with Marcel Parker this evening on Health Notes, and we're talking about his amazing herbs and tinctures, eye washes. You were talking, Marcel, about the reboot tincture that you have, and you said it has about 72 different kinds of herbs in that tincture. Is it resetting the body?
3: Yeah, that's why I call it a reboot. It is literally resetting all of your immune systems. We speak of one or two immune systems. The sinus immune system, we refer to it as the cold, the immune system to help you combat common cold. Your body has a multiplicity of immune systems and mucosal systems. You have a mucosal system for the eye, a mucosal system for the kidneys, the lungs, the heart. And these mucosal systems can be clogged up when viruses attack them. What Reboot does, it seeks out the invader, which is, for example, the common cold or COVID. It has inhibitors in it to prevent it from making that connection. Learned on the news where they spoke of like a protein spike cell where it engages with the system. And by allowing it to engage, it kind of downloads the virus package into the immune system and basically hijacks it and starts replicating. So what this attempts to do is boost your immune system. At the same time, there's an army of things going on with it. For example, with the flu, what it will do is that it will place these inhibitors in front of it and mirror the actual flu virus to make it think that it has completed its job. So the best way I can explain it is it's like a helicopter hoovering. It's just staying there. It's not going to do anything. And if it stays up there too long, eventually it'll run out of gas and, you know, come down to the ground. And so that's what this stuff does. It mirrors it, and so it's not going anywhere. It sees itself, and it knows that. And every direction it goes to, it just keeps seeing itself, so to speak, until the virus is weaker than the immune system. And while it's doing that, other herbs that are working with the immune system will send messages to our T cells. Our body has like levels of immune armies that can be called up to defend the infectious area. And so while the flu virus is just hovering there, the T cells are coming up much stronger ones versus the ordinary ones. In the army, you have like, you know, just the regular army, then you have the Marines, and it goes up. That's the same way the body works. And so this time, the T cells that are coming to fight the COVID or the flu virus are going to be more successful in killing it off or giving your body the nutrients needed to kill it off.
2: You also created kind of even stronger reboot called...
3: That one is Infinity. That's for people who have COVID-like symptoms or lingering. Let's say they got the over the COVID or they got the vaccine. They have some after effects, maybe soreness in the arm or really nagging cough, like whooping cough. This stuff, it helps them get over those symptoms so that they won't be stuck with them. Because some people who have these after flu symptoms can be stuck with them for years out.
2: Ultimately, what's true about the herbs is the herbs help the body to communicate so that the proper defenders in the body come in and do the work that they're supposed to do.
3: Exactly. If the immune system is weak, if the immune systems are weak, then viruses and bacteria can take over and make one host, one multiple hosts of viruses, because in each stage of the body, the virus is replicating and changing. So the same amount of, for example, COVID that's attacking the kidneys is going to be different or maybe stronger than the ones that is attacking the lungs. What Reboot does, for example, with men, a lot of men were dying from COVID faster than women back in March and April and June. And so what I did when I designed Reboot, I fortified it with other herbs that will protect the male procreative glands, because COVID was sending most of its little armies down to our alveolar sacs just beneath the lungs. Its job was to crush these alveolar sacs so that oxygen would not be able to be produced and pushed up and back up into the lungs. The Reboot will work its way to the male reproductive organs and it will shill it. So now when COVID would call back, since it wasn't successful in destroying the alveolar sacs, it will call back towards the male glands ineffectively. And so by the time it got back, the Reboot is now healing the alveolar sacs. And so now you have these two armies working together more, like I was talking about. They're able to communicate with each other to the point where the virus is getting smaller and smaller and smaller until it's gone. One of those herbs that will do that, it's called Scoot. So it also helps regulate blood pressure, destroys viruses that farm in vital organs like the lungs, the kidneys, organs. And you're probably thinking, why didn't COVID do that for women? Well, women are constantly having a flushing of their system, of their iron system. And so the viruses are so intelligent, they're not going to hibernate where they know that they're going to be dumped out. That's a really good creative mechanism that women have.
2: You also have a tincture for children. Aren't most kids fairly clean? And doesn't it take time for the misinformation to begin to happen?
3: It's very true. Everything you said is true. The thing about children is that children have a more robust immune system than adults and youths. A kid that's 6 or 7, the immune system, I'd say, is like at 90. A teenager is going to be between 60 to 80. And then the adult is going to be between 45 and 60. The stronger the immune system, the greater chance they have at surviving attacks from viruses and bacteria. The problem is that it can build up to a point where it has saturated the organs to the point where now the immune system start to get weaker and weaker and weaker. And so for a kid to have COVID in them, for example, for 3 or 4 months and not know it is very dangerous. It's because now they're 3 or 4 months away that they could have been getting help before it build up that strong. And what I'm trying to say is that when we allow kids not to get some type of vitamin or herbal nutrient in their body before it gets out of control is really bad. This is more preventive. We need to be preventive and not wait for it to happen. This version of the COVID formula is called Kid Youthy. It's for kids and teenagers. It's a vegetable glycerin-based tincture, so it has no alcohol in it. And the reason I put the glycerin in there is because kids and teenagers, they're not fully developed. And so an alcohol-based tincture may disconnect some of those things because their bodies aren't strong enough to handle the alcohol. It has the same formula that Reboot has, but it's just a glycerin base. It will do the same thing of getting rid of COVID that it would do for an adult. It's a very effective one. I like it. And it has more like a sweet taste. I think you tried the adult version of Reboot. That one's strong. And I had to make it stronger for adults because the immune system is weaker.
2: Will these herbs help strengthen our immune system?
3: Yes, it will quadruple your immune system. It is not just boosting your immune system. It is giving your organs a reboot. And what I mean by that is most of us experience it. You get so tired, you take a nap, and you wake up recharged. This is what Reboot will do for you. It will do that to your cells that needs the nutrients, because your cells are constantly turning on and off. And the moment they turn off, Reboot is kicking in. And it is coating it with nutrients that it needs. And so when it wakes up again, when it's turned back on, within that billionth of a second, that cell is going to be like fire, whereas before it was like a snail. And that's just how fast it works. So when you ingest it under your tongue, your capillaries will open up pretty much like a clam does for a few seconds. I'd say 10 to 15 seconds. It's going to start going into your bloodstream, going to different places throughout your body. That's how fast it works.
2: If someone listening is interested in getting some herbs or finding out more about your herbs, how can they connect with Dorothy Cott Tinctures?
3: The website. You can go to dctreboot.com and you can read all about the tinctures that's posted on the web. I believe a person should know exactly what's going into their body, so the actual formula is actually on the web. Every herb is so perfectly measured. If you put too much of one or too much of that, you can cause yourself to have a fleet of health problems. Herbs don't have side effects, but you can create them if you abuse them. I always advise people, buy the tincture. It's simple, and believe it or not, it's very expensive to make, and so I know you don't want to go out and try to buy all these herbs. One bottle of that tincture, you'd have to go out and spend about $3,000 of product just to make that one bottle. It's not worth it.
2: Any last words of wisdom for our listeners before we say goodbye? You've certainly provided us with so much information.
3: Share the website with your friends. Try it. I guarantee you'll love it because you'll feel your body rebuilding, rebooting. You'll start feeling better. If you have pain in your body, you'll feel it dissipating. The Kosep and Iris tincture really does help your vision. In about a few weeks to a month, a newer version of it will be coming out and it will be even better. You'll start regaining better vision. Cataracts is one of my goals, to obliterate cataracts so that people won't have to see through cloudy windows in their eye. That's what I would like to tell people. Don't be afraid of herbs, because herbs are our friend and they really do work.
2: And we've been talking with Marcel Parker this evening on Health Notes. DCTReboot.com
3: yes.
2: is the website. All the information that you need is right there. Probably one of the most important pieces of this conversation is to remind us that as we create that balance again in our bodies, and one thing that unfortunately we have lost is that we forgot that the body knows how to heal itself. Many of the things that you're talking about, we've been told that we can't heal from them.
3: One other thing I'm going to start doing is, if you have a different ailment like glaucoma or leukemia or something like that, and things have not worked out for you, if you contact us on our website and send me a note and tell me exactly what type of leukemia or what type of kidney disease or liver dysfunction you're experiencing, I will look into it and I'm going to start customizing tinctures for people, because people don't always have the same type of kidney failure. There could be other reasons why they're having them. And so when they try to use just one form of medicine to help the masses, it does not work. There could be a multiplicity of underlying problems. And sometimes it takes as much as one or two herbs that can connect that path that has been disrupted, and they'll be fine.
2: Life-changing. Marcel Parker this evening on Health Note. To learn more about Marcel's herbs and his work, go to dctherbs.com. Again, that's dctherbs.com. The most accurate measure of our worth is how much we value ourselves. When we value who we are sure to draw to us others who value us as much. When we are needy, deficient, lacking confidence and self-esteem, we will find others in situations and among people that reinforce those views. The first step in building relationships is learning to value who we are. We cannot convince others how wonderful and marvelous we are if we do not believe it. We must first convince ourselves. If we repeatedly find ourselves in situations where we are treated badly, we are responsible, not the other person. When we find ourselves in situations where we do not feel wanted, we must have the courage and confidence to leave. Our sense of worth must come from within. When we have that, we can expect those in our relationships will value us as well. Affirmation. The wealth of my spirit is the light of my world. That comes from the book Acts of Faith, Daily Meditations, Iyanla Vance.

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6: 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I'm Krista Wax. You are listening to MSP Sound, local music, local vibes. That's what we got going on until 10 o'clock tonight. You ready for the big adventure? I have a lot of new tracks to play tonight. We had a lot of shows to talk about. We're going to hear from Tommy from Toilet Rats. He's going to talk about the brand new release coming out along with the release shows. One release show in Rochester Friday night and then Saturday in Minneapolis over at Zora Darling. And if you haven't seen Toilet Rats perform, so much fun. It's such a fun show. A lot of positivity and great music, and a lot of great people are always at the shows. But we'll get into that in a little bit. Pride is this weekend. Minneapolis Pride is happening. And we're also, KFAI is doing 24 hours of Pride programming as well. And that will be Thursday. Thursday the 25th. This is coordinated by Fresh Fruit. And all of our other amazing programmers here at KFAI putting all of this together. We get a lot of guest programmers putting together shows. So topics that are important to them, songs that they want us to hear. It's all just like a great day. As you know, we do a lot of these 24-hour programming. And it's one of my favorite things that we do at KFAI. I love that we're allowed and able to do things like this. So that's coming up Thursday. It'll be Thursday, midnight, till 11:59 and 59, Thursday. Okay, anyways, enough of that. Let's start tonight's show off with some brand new music. Actually, this is going to be an extended set of new tracks. I'm so excited. We have a track with Mark Malman and Tay Zonde and Sammy Jane Cohen, Molly Brandt, Spy Mob, and Rebel Queens. There will be a few more new tracks sprinkled out throughout the rest of the show, but if you want to do a whole hour and one set, kicking things off tonight. Brand new track, Philip St. John with Mama Rose. I love their collaboration. And this is Nikki and Affirmation Station. 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

So when my people hurt, I can't afford to just ignore them. 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Try to get through my recordings, keep you gently in my orbit, where my music flows through birds and trees, humming in the forest, and they harmonize so heavenly. 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

0: got their Gucci, their Rolex, and their Visa black. 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

0: Minnesota Music Monday. I'm Krista Wax. This is MSP Sound. New music. That was an extended set. Wow, I can't believe how long that set was, but it was amazing. Brand new music there from Rebel Queens. That's CEO of Rock and Roll off of their brand new EP, Long Live the Rebel Queens. They are celebrating 15 years, which is amazing. And they are always doing so many shows. So if you haven't, check them out. Unfortunately, fortunately for them, they did their big boat show. didn't sound right. They're not hosting, you know, the Twin Cities boat show. They did a show on a boat on the Mississippi River. Unfortunately, I missed it again. And one of these years, I'm going to catch it. So please do it again next year, Rebel Queens. Or maybe you want to do it again later this year. Wink, wink. I'm down. I'm in. Let me know. So that's something that they do, and they've done the last couple years. And they also just do a lot of shows across Minnesota and just the Midwest as well. So check them out if you can. For that, we heard new music from Spy Mob, and that was Another Night off of their Another Night release. New music from Molly Brandt, Museum of Being album, same title. New track from Sammy Jean Cohen, that was Callie. We heard it, Tay Zunde and Mark Mallman with Edit Me. Kicking off that set was Philip St. John, Mama Rose, Nikki, and that was Affirmation Station. Guess what? I'm here until 10 o'clock. Nothing but Minnesota music.
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2: Hi, this is Tommy from Toilet Rats, and you're listening to MSP Sound on KFAI. There's a new Toilet Rats album coming out called Black Cats. It's 14 songs, a little over a half an hour long. They're pretty short songs. Most of them are about fun things like cryptids and ghouls and monsters. Hi, Audrey. Audrey, do you want to be on the radio? Come here. Okay. Good girl. Anyway, the new album is called Black Cats, and it's a joint venture between Steadfast Records and Sweet Cheetah Records. It's kind of like a fun post-punk, kind of dancey, kind of noisy, a lot of like fuzz pedals, drum machines, synthesizers, like old analog synths, distorted bass, you know, stuff like that. A lot of fun. There's some musical references to Tone on Tales, The Cure, Black Flag, just whatever, you know, it's a big mashup. Most of the songs are pretty fun and are about like monsters and cryptids and ghouls and ghosts. There's also just a few heart on sleeve songs where I want to just offer some encouragement to the listener. It's been a tough year for a lot of people, and it's particularly been a tough year for folks in Minneapolis.
3: Inspirations for the album.
2: Old fun movies that I watched growing up or that my older brothers would play. There's a couple thrashy influences from when I used to raid my older brother's tape collection. There's some straight up synth pop, some like kind of throwback punk. There's a couple guest cameo appearances on it.
3: Adam from Adam and His Package.
2: Christy Costello did background vocals on the song.
3: Andrew from Unstable Shapes.
2: Poppy from King Size Coffin. Matt from Portside Dive.
3: Zach Baker, of course.
2: Stefan Fan. So yeah, just a lot of buddies on making little cameos. KJ from Two Harbors even plays a guitar lead.
3: Album release shows.
2: So the Minneapolis release show is Saturday, June 27th at Zora Darling with Spit Takes, Hot Probs from Madison, and one of my personal favorite local bands, Bunny Blood. Really looking forward to that. Just get to hang out with some friends and rock out. The night before, Friday, June 26th, we'll be in Rochester, Minnesota with Disposer. They're like a really cool, kind of Cure-coded, kind of fun band. Kevin, who used to drum with us a lot, he's kind of the leader of that band. So I thought it'd be fun to do a show together. Stranger Gallery, and they're a bit of like a cold wave, kind of post-punk, really cool band. Funny enough, Sunday we're doing kind of a nightcap back in Rochester. It's a little bit of driving back and forth. But the nightcap in Rochester is at the Shoe Beverage Bar listening room space that only holds about 25 people max. And we're going to do like a really quiet set. Probably me and Zach will figure it out. And then our friend's Enemy in the Sky from Rochester, they're opening with a piano trio set. So it's going to be a piano, cello, and violin. And it'll be like a nice mellow way to wrap up album release weekend. Anyway, if any of that sounds like a good time, check out the album, come out to a show, and adopt a black cat, because the black cats tend to get overlooked in shelters. Thank you.

0: MSP sound, Krista Wax. That was Bunny Blood. And Big House. We heard Spit Takes and Hogwash. And then we heard three songs in a row from Toilet Rats. Three other tracks that have been released this year, you know, were leading up to their album release this week, along with those release shows that Tommy was talking about in Rochester Friday and Saturday, the 27th, here in Minneapolis at Zora Darling, where you can catch Spit Takes and Bunny Blood. Huge thanks to Tommy. Thank you. Congrats on everything that's happening. And the songs we heard from, not from Spit Takes. We already heard Spit Takes. I just like to say Spit Takes. Should I say it one more time? Spit Takes. All right. We heard Heart Emoji Minneapolis, Darkness, and which is the latest release from Toilet Rats, and Shimmy. Love all three of those tracks. And thanks again. Thanks again, Tommy. More Minnesota music. After this, oh, that was so dramatic.
1: 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Bringing 60s-inspired rhythm and soul to our postmodern world, the James Hunter 6 return with their latest album, Off the Fence. James Hunter keeps the groove in the pocket and the blues on the docket with his retro sound that won't be kept down. It's a Stacks of Wax vibe that sounds fresh all over again. More information about the James Hunter 6 live at the Dakota is available at dakotacooks.com.
0: Oh my goodness, it's almost 9 o'clock. Where did the time go? Wanted to introduce these next two tracks. Sneaking in a couple new ones. I told you I would. A little sprinkling. We're going to hear Spencer Lamott off of Small World, off the brand new release. Candles came out earlier this month. And then we're going to hear, not then, we are going to listen to the brand new track from Natty Tice. And both of those artists are going to be at Green Room Tuesday night, part of New Band Night. Along with, wait for it, Cave Canary, Main Street Freefall, Tuesday at 6:23, tomorrow night. But let's get into it. Brand new music here, Natty Tice, and Will This Ever Be the Place, MSP Sound.

0: All right, two brand new tracks right there, and two artists that you can find at New Band Night at Green Room tomorrow night, Tuesday the 23rd. 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

I'm not trying to sell you on this idea in the sense of converting you to it. I want you to play with it. I want you to think of its possibilities. I'm not trying to prove it.

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3: MSC Sound Minnesota Music. I'm Krista Wax. Let's break it down. What did we just hear? That was, I asked myself a question and I'm going to answer it. That's how it works here. Soctopus in SIB off the Midnight Snack release. We heard Honey Girl in June and Spider Lily in Venus. That's off the Strung Out But Sexy release. Love that title. And you can catch all three of those artists along with Lunar Moth this Saturday, the 27th, over at Pillar. For that, we heard Magnolia and Animal. That is off of their 2026 release, The Song Never Ends. Sajak and Ache. Porch Light, Recognize You. Sophie Hiroko, I'm Sorry. And Mother Soki and Rivet Gun. Let's get into it. This is the Bandcamp pick of the week. We are going to listen to Beauty Supplies. I promise I will not make it sound like an ad. Every week I talk about Bandcamp and it sounds like I'm, you know, it's a sponsored ad. It's not, but this is Beauty Supplies found on Bandcamp. And we're going to listen to Waterworld. This is off their Night Channel release. MSP Sound.

0: MSV Sound. I'm Krista Wax. We just heard Jeff Gavin and City Lights, Lieutenant Sunny, and Let Your Hair Down. Solana and K Radio and Think About Me. And you can find those three artists. They're performing at Pride this weekend in Minneapolis, Loring Park. Our own Shimmer is emceeing the stage. So what else would you want to do with your time? There's so many great bands that are performing both Saturday and Sunday. So check it out. And kicking off that set was the Bandcamp pick of the week. That was Beauty Supplies and Water World. Krista Wags here, and we have time for a few more songs before 10 o'clock. Stick around. 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

0: And just like that, MSP Sound is done for the night. Thank you so much for tuning in and supporting local music and community radio. That's super important in this time frame and era. As you know, if you're listening, that all of us programmers here in TFAI, we curate our own playlists, which means we're putting together the music that we think is important, that we want you to hear, and that we want to share. And that's what I enjoy most about being here on KFAI, is no one's telling me who to play or what to do. And I can't do this community radio show without all of you, listeners, people who are submitting their music. So thank you so much. Appreciate all that you do. Thanks for tuning in tonight. And I will see you next week. But let's talk about what we just heard. Maria Issa for the Girls and the Gays. The Clitulation Pride Party on the 26th. Is that Friday? Friday. Yes. And that's at First Avenue, Friday night. I know I just played that Maria Issa track for the Girls and the Gays a couple weeks ago, but it's so good and it's, you know, it's fitting. It's fitting. For that, we heard new music from Peli, Kalia, Universe, and Nerdy. And that was Naruto, the remix. We heard None Above and Valentine. And then we heard Palm Psalm with Hapa. Have a great night. Spin with Sin is coming up next. Don't turn the dial. 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
2: In recognition of the freedom of speech protections on the First Amendment and the FCC's relaxed policy on late night and overnight language, this KFAI program may include song lyrics that some listeners might find objectionable. 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
3: 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Opening the show is Paolo, Lana Lulone, and JoJo Ventus Ninja. More information about Daphne Jane at the 7th Street Entry is available at first-avenue.com.
1: Good evening, everyone. This is the Spin with Sin show. I started off. My name's Mr. Choice. Mr. Choice is spinning for Sin tonight. I started off with the flub of the finger, maiming of the mouse, you should say. Maybe you'll say that. Don't say that. I missed out on clicking our favorite theme song, the Spin with Sin theme song. So everybody knows Spin with Sin, you know, punk, post-punk, garage rock, local stuff, world stuff, the stuff that matters, the stuff that influences Minnesotans, the stuff that influences the musicians of Minnesota. So we're going to get going, get started with some music. This is Mr. Choice. I'm spinning for Sin tonight. I'm going to play one of my good old favorite songs from Wild Flag, Erase Horse.

Marketplace. Just a little something special. A little slow what? What's going on, huh? Let's do some more of this wild summertime music.

that's my man, Håkan Hellström. 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Gotta love some Håkan Hellström. In Midsummer'd Nattens Dorm. Drome. Nattens Drome. In Midsummer Night's Dream. Off of Håkan's 2013 album that I'm not even going to try to pronounce the name. But yeah. All right. This is Spin with Sin Show. I'm Mr. Choice doing some summer songs. That one is my summer jam this year. I don't even know what he's saying, but it just gets me going and it inspires me. So before that, we heard The Who with Summertime Blues. The Who, man, those harmonies are awesome. Such great harmonies with The Who. When they played that rock and roll circus for the Rolling Stones, you know, they got up there and did some amazing harmonies. It was just kind of mind-blowing, and they were awesome. Alice Cooper before that. And, of course, we started out the show with Wild Flag, you know, doing the darn racehorse off of their... I think that's around 2011 release, Wild Flag. You know, it's kind of in between Slater Kinney and pretty much straight up Portlandia for Carrie Brownfield, Brownstein, Browntown, Brown, Carrie Brown. Yeah, 2011 Wild Flag. That's with Mary Timoney band. So cool. So cool. In the mist after Wild Flag, of course, you might have remembered what I tried to make you forget, which was me putting on a record. I was trying to play this brand new record. I just got it at Down in the Valley. And shout out to Down in the Valley. And I guess it's not totally fair for me to just shout out Down in the Valley. I'm going to shout out Soulstar Records. I'm going to shout out Urban Lights, Fly Vintage Vinyl. I'm going to shout out Wax World. I'm going to shout out House. I'm going to shout out, what is that one? Zen Arcade Record Store. No Name Records. In the Groove. Barely Brothers. The Record Spot. Cheapo, Cheapo, Cheapo. Roadrunner. Disco Death Records. Lucky Cat. Don't forget about Lucky Cat. I'm shouting them out. Agarta. That's what I was trying to remember. Extreme Noise. New Location. Electric Fetus. Come on. Shout them out with me. Yeah. So, record stores. Anyway, I'm back on that. I went to go down in the valley. I got this new record for me, right? I've been looking for this record for a long time, and I got it, and I got two records. The other one I'm going to play soon, too, by The Units. But this one is the band Ut. In Guts House is the name of the record. It's a double record set. So Mr. Choice grabs it. I had to take the tape off of the plastic that this thing was in the studio. I take the tape off, put it on. It's a full double album, you know, right? I start to play it. Of course, it's a gosh darn 45, and I didn't look at it because it's a big record, not a little record. So I'm going to play that again in the proper speed. I love me some Ut, and this song is called Evangelist. Evangelist by Ut. Here it comes.

0: Stop it. Stop it. Litronics here at KFAI on the Spin with Sin show. Litronics. Have you checked out Litronics? LA musician Kevin Litro. Something lit. But yeah, it's a one-man band, kind of killing it. Killing it. Litronics. Good album. The album is called One a Day Keeps the Doctors Away. So that's your one Litronics song for the day. And I hope you enjoyed it. Before that, we heard Portugal the Man off of Woodstock, Feel It Still, The Cure, Just Like Heaven, Kiss Me, Kiss Me, Kiss Me Times, and started off that set with Ut, Evangelist, In Guts House, an album from 1988. Ut was like one of those 80s New York no wave bands. It was not new wave, no wave, no wave, no wave. So anyway, Mr. Choice in Spinning for Sin tonight. Happy to be here. I believe my radio partner, DJ Zach Mouth, will be with me next Monday, or I'll actually be with him next Monday, filling in for Sin. I forgot to ask where Sin was. I'm sure she's off doing something really cool, expanding her horizons to bring back cool new rhythms and musics for you all here at the Spin with Sin show, the weekly rock show on after Krista Wax, MSP Sound here at KFAI 90.3. So anyway, I've been record shopping. Yes, it's true. I've kind of lost control a little bit. So I just unwrapped another new record, and it's not the Units record that I'm going to play, but I finally got the Upsetters Blackboard Jungle Dub, Lee Scratch Perry. So let's listen to cut number one off of that, and then we'll listen to some cool other music, and we'll just keep the show going. Thank you for listening. Woohoo!
1: Darling, the meek and the humble, welcome to Blackboard Jungle. So don't you fumble, just be humble.

0: Support for KFAI comes from The Wienery, proudly serving Chicago-style hot dogs, vegan dogs, and hand-cut french fries, with love on the West Bank for over 40 years.
1: A Wienery commercial, yes! Did you hear that, DJ Zach Mouth? Ha, hot dog! The weirdest Led Zeppelin song I've ever heard is Hot Dog. How's everybody doing? You hanging in there? Yes, it's we're rounding hour number one of the Spin with Sin show. Again, I'm Mr. Choice. We just heard the band Dead Things with a song called Frederick Holt. That's a 2024 release. We heard Makara with Coco from 2025, and then Lee Scratch Perry or Upsetters with Blackboard Jungle Dub. So yeah, you know, we get some more records. Let's play some more records. This one is Lady and Man. Lady and Man. Lady and Man.

0: Oh, yeah. Dead Can Dance, A Passage in Time here on KFAI. It's business time at KFAI. Well, before I get to the business, let me just say, yeah, Dead Can Dance we played. Before that, it was Krungbin, Lady and Man, off of 2018's Con Todo el Mundo. Yes. You know the guy in Krungbin, Mark Spear? It's a wig. I'm just going to say, I'm sure you know, but anyway, Mark Spear, when he is not on stage, he walks around, he looks a lot like Mr. Choice. He's just an old bald guy with glasses. It's so great. And then he puts on the wig and just is rock star central. So great. I'm a big fan, Mark Spear. Keep it up. You know, the whole band. What is it? Laura Lee and Donald Johnson Jr. Love those guys. Krungbin. Business time. Here's some business for you.
1: In recognition of the freedom of speech protections on the First Amendment and the FCC's relaxed policy on late night and overnight language, this KFAI program may include song lyrics that some listeners might find objectionable. Listener discretion is advised.
0: I'm so used to doing this night shift for the Spin with Sin or DJ Zach Mouth and my show where we do our, late night Smonday show when we play our sharp turns on heavy rotation once or twice monthly. We get to play whatever we want because it's that safe harbor. We're in the safe harbor here at KFAI. Reminder, this is KFAI 90.3 FM, Minneapolis and St. Paul, around the globe at kfai.org or a G. And you can, all these shows are definitely on the kfai.org website for 2 weeks. They're just on there. So, like, if you like what you hear and you want to hear it again, you want to fast forward over all the BS and get to the songs that you like, then you can do that in the future. Enough of my yakking, as they say. It's a holiday. It is solstice, right? It's a pagan holiday right here. I want to play some pagan music for all the religious folks. We don't discriminate here at KFAI. So this one is Omnia with Tyne Beltine.

Black Crow. 1976, a Hyera. Yes. That is such an awesome tune. Awesome, awesome. The Bicentennial, 76. Way better than whatever tennial we're in right now. Yes, that was Joni Mitchell. We played Fawn. My kind of like changing of the spring to summer set. And Omnia, Tyne Beltane. Let's just keep the music going. This is silly. I shouldn't talk so much. La Tigra, you get La Tigra when I come on the air.

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The Southside Aces are back to release their 10th album, The Big Beat. 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The Big Beat showcases their love for Louis Armstrong, Jelly Roll Morton, Kid Ory, and Fats Domino, with Little Amy Winehouse, Butch Thompson, and Duke Ellington thrown in for good measure. More information about the Southside Aces album release show is available at DakotaCooks.com.

Yo, yo, it's Mr. Choice in Spinning for Sin tonight. Kind of weird, but I put on another new record. It's Noi with Hallow Gallo, and I didn't know it was going to be 10 minutes, but I'll just talk over it and tell you some of the other tunes I've been playing, you know? I don't think Noi cares. Before that, we heard Front 242, Until Death Do Us Part. From the 90s, the early 90s. Then we had the Units, High Pressure Days. Oh, so great. I got this new record. This big stack of heavy new records I brought in here tonight. It was the Units Digital Stimulation Yellow Marble Vinyl. It's the most beautiful record I've ever seen. So cool, so cool. Before that, it was Losing My Edge, LCD Sound System, another long one, but worth it, so worth it, so worth it. Started that long set off with La Tigra, This Island from 2004. Album's name was This Island. Ah, this is good night. This is a good night. I'm having a good time. I hope you're digging it. What else do I want to say? I don't know. I'm going to dig in some more records, dig in some more songs, keep the music going. We got 20 more minutes. Happy solstice, everybody.

Museum of Love, Monotronic. Oh, that was a good one. It kind of cozied me down after the Martin Reed psychedelic experience we had right before that, feeling the vibes from 2020. We heard Noi with 10-minute Hallo Gallo with a little commercial in between, a little talk over before that. Yeah, it was, you know, the whole front 242, the units and all that kind of stuff. So really good, really good, really good time. A couple more songs, you know, just reminding everyone, I'm Mr. Choice. Next Monday, filling in for Sin will be DJ Zach Mouth and myself. And we do a show, actually next Monday, we're bookending next Monday, the 29th. So as it turns midnight, 12:01 on Monday, it will be our show, Sharp Turns Radio, on the heavy rotation. And then we will return to the studio. Well, the heavy rotation goes from midnight to 2. We'll start the day or the night, or what we like to call Smonday. And then we will return to do Spin with Sin with you all again. And I'm hoping that you enjoyed what you heard. A couple more songs. I'm going to play some Habibi because I always play Habibi. And then I'm going to play some Zaz. Otherwise, have a wonderful week. Have a wonderful week. And we will see you next time on the Spin with Sin. All the best.

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2: In recognition of the freedom of speech protections on the First Amendment and the FCC's relaxed policy on late night and overnight language, this KFAI program may include song lyrics that some listeners might find objectionable. Listener discretion is advised.

So, hello and welcome. This is Shadowplant Heavy Metal Minority Report, and this is Marder Death with you, in spirit, not in flesh, with a kind of softer, longer set for this hour, and frankly speaking, not that hard set for second hour either. So, if you needed a little bit of melancholy, a little bit of rest at the end of this crazy, crazy Pride month, yeah, here it is. Here's your chance to relax, you know, maybe relax loudly, maybe chill out a little bit in the backyard, whatever it takes, whatever it takes. Let's start with new songs, of which today there are just two. Usually I do three new songs, however, the songs are long, so we're gonna be at two. Starting with Snowdrop, a title track from Monos

And you're still listening to post-metal, post-black metal goodness, or black metal goodness if you want, kind of funeral goodness. Angelo here on Shadowland with Fallen Birds, which is the very first track of their brand new Nocturnes that dropped in mid-May. It's kind of interesting. I feel like it almost did not drop on Bandcamp in mid-May, because I feel like I've seen it in other resources, but not where I usually find a lot of new music that I find. Yeah, however, it is available right now in all kinds of ways, digital, non-digital, and you can hear this is probably one of the gentler albums they put out. You know, they got flute going on this track and a couple others. They have bass clarinet, they have oboe, you do have this kind of wind instrumentation, which is uncommon in metal, but you know, you do get flute sometimes, you do get saxophone sometimes, of course, but you know, Shining comes to mind. But here we are getting something special, a very special treatment. So yes, Lucia on the vocals, Angelo delivering a very, very special treat. And before that, Mono, once again, you know, once again delivering the goods. You kind of think about them like, oh, they just, at this point, they just throw noodles at the wall and see if the noodle sticks. But the noodles stick beautifully every single time. I'm sorry, I don't know what did they do to steal so much talent from heaven, but yeah, Mono is heavenly. Snowdrop is out right now, available. Wherever you find music, it will be there. Meanwhile, I do want to dive into more electronic-tinged, kind of ambient-tinged first set, starting with a track, another track from Leigh Abdul-Rauf's Phantasmae. The Eye Emerges Too, or The One Emerges Too, in and out of being.

And welcome back to Shadowplaned. We had a longer, softer, as I've said before, electronic-tinged set. Last one was one of those tracks that you recognize by production, you know, or at least you recognize behind the mind behind it. Not the behind it. The mind behind it by production. You know, it's that particular sound, guys. This is Trent Reznor's and his wife's side project that I believe only put out one album, How to Destroy Angels and the Space in Between. I liked it. I feel like, you know, in terms of being a softer answer, more thoughtful, introspective answer to Nine Inch Nails, this is cool. This is really, really cool. Like, when Nine Inch Nails get soft, I have an issue. Come on, guys. We know what we want. Can we get that? But this is cool. This is really cool. Before that, of course, Seeking Vengeance from Fantoma by Unleash the Archers. An album that nobody expected, but we all needed. It is different, but it's good. Dreadnought with It Took the Flood, a single from a while back. I don't think it became a part of the album at any time. And before that, Remina of Strata, The Dying Sun. And we have started with Leia Abdul-Rauf's I Emerges 2. Believe that's how it goes. Yes, a little bit hard to read that, but it's off the Phantasma. It's a bit of a second track on the album. If you want to have the specific special intersection between Hammers of Misfortune, weirdness, and ambient, I do feel that weirdness in your music. Whatever the project is, it's just a little tiny bit of warmth that she comes to naturally, but many people are not. And talking of natural warmth, I do want to leave you with Bleeding Gold by Ian Hunter, one of my favorite releases of past year. I will say it was one of those things that we didn't know we needed. It is a negative yet positive without being thrashy. How about that? It's not a battle music, but it is a very energetic, despite its softness, music. So here it is, Bleeding Gold, and the very first track of that EP, Bone Cutters.

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1: In recognition of the freedom of speech protections on the First Amendment and the FCC's relaxed policy on late night and overnight language, this KFAI program may include song lyrics that some listeners might find objectionable. 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

And there you are, there I am, there we are here on Shadow Planet Heavy Metal Minority Report, still with KFAI 90.3 FM, Minneapolis, KFAI.org on the interwebs. Yeah, but coming to you from West Bank, coming to you from my living room, as you may hear weird noises all around. That's just, you know, life happening as I'm recording this episode, because, well, this is how it has to be right now. Shadow Planet is pre-recorded. Maybe one day I will return to the studio, maybe I will continue it as a bedroom black metal project, whatever. However, we don't have black metal now. Nope. This night is for softness and doominess. So, I'm going to forward announce this hour, since usually during the second hour, I don't talk. Music talks, not me. Messa will be here with few tracks from Belfry, more specifically two tracks and one tiny intro, Stygian Crown. Beautiful, beautiful Stygian Crown. And of course, Moths with Pride of their Septum. An album that is more progressive metal than Doom, except it does have that Doom heaviness. This is not Dream Theater, this is Moths. I'm not gonna be even comparing them to anybody. It's their own thing. And yeah, the album is dedicated to seven deadly sins, therefore Septum, and each and every single sin is banning. Yeah. Your Last Wish, kind of forgotten wonder. I listened to it and like, wow, I actually forgot that this is awesome. This is awesome. Venom Prison with a track from Erebus, New Seda U from Broom, and a couple of Insect Arc of their newest. And we will finish it off, kind of round it all up with, I believe, Spirit Mother, one of the live tracks of Life in Mojave Desert. This is it for this hour. I now will say goodbye to you. Let's enjoy the music together. Let's have those healing, heavy, green vibes get into our soul. Wash away the darkness. That's what we need. Just wash away the darkness and everything will be pretty dorky. Dorky. Quirky. Well, we will be pretty good, okay? It will be nice. So, stay excellent to yourself and each other, please. And stay metal. And I will see you next week here on Shadow Planet.

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Mesdames et messieurs, please join the Alliance Française Minneapolis Saint Paul in our celebration of Bastille Day. 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

Light as a feather, stiff as a board. 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Light as a feather, stiff as a board. Light as a feather, stiff as a board. Light as a feather, stiff as a board. 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

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Midwest Britpop, alt-rock, pop-punk in denial, Pull String channels the energy of the 90s and early 2000s, paying homage to influences like Green Day and The Replacements. Opening the show are The Dalmatian Club, Call Me Fritz, and Syncline. More information about Pull String's Growing Pains EP release show at the 7th Street Entry is available at first-avenue.com.

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It is a two-hour, all-genre local music show. My name is Benjamin Ray. I am your host. And for the next 2 hours, you're going to get a lot of variety of local music. Some country, some rock, some jazz, some hip-hop, some instrumental music. We will hear some gospel, some blues. We'll try to get to it all. We try to do that every episode. You can hear this show every Tuesday morning here on KFAI 90.3 FM in Minneapolis, St. Paul. We're going to get you going now with kind of an industrial rock band out of the Brainerd Lakes area. This is Version 5, Bury You, on Everything Minnesota Music.

So more music from Tomika, that is Chasing Shadows, and I believe that one came out about 5 years ago now. It is the Everything Minnesota Music Radio Show. We do all genres of local music from around Minnesota and the surrounding area. Next up, Marcus Montana, but you know him better as True Serva. Here we go, a little hip-hop for you, ready to roll. This one actually has a dubstep feel to it, too. It's True Serva on Everything Minnesota Music.

From their album Fire in the Cold, that's Wailing Loons with Death Canoe. As we are doing all genres of local music right now, it is everything Minnesota music. 2 hours on this radio show. I am Benjamin Ray. I am your host. And we are proud to do this show every week at this time. Let's make our way up to Duluth. That's where we pick up our next artist, Billy Max Ferg. Here he is with his track, 80 Miles Per Hour. It is everything Minnesota music.

off of their album Pretty Feral. That is Rebel Queens and Bad Bones. As we are doing all genres of local music, this is the Everything Minnesota Music Radio Show. And let's get to the sax man now. Some jazz, traditional jazz for you from Walter Chancellor Jr. This is his track Paradise on Everything Minnesota Music.

little blues rock for you right there off the Swaller Swamp album. That's Inglorious Hellcats. Never Did Know. It is Everything Minnesota Music. We do 2 hours of all genres of local music every Tuesday morning between 4 a.m. and 6 a.m. here on KFAI 90.3 FM in Minneapolis, St. Paul. I am Benjamin Ray, the host of this show. It's all genres for 2 hours, and it's all local music. Next up, as we go down towards Red Wing, we will pick up our next artist. It's a band called Driving the View. Here's Continental on Everything Minnesota Music.

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All genres of local music, a two-hour local music radio show every Tuesday morning. Let's hear now from Amber Ann Love. This is a song called Yesterday, and it's on now on Everything Minnesota Music.

0: We debuted him just a couple weeks back. That is AJ Stone and his track Static. Right here on the Everything Minnesota Music Radio Show, where we do 2 hours of all genres of local music, some country and some rock, blues, hip-hop, instrumental music, metal, and the like. We try to do all of it on every episode. Let's keep rolling now. Let's get you some rap from D Soda, The Spirit Flow. Here's The Lost Sheep on Everything Minnesota Music.
1: Shalom, Israel. Shalom. Shalom. Shalom. Shalom. Shalom. Shalom. Shalom. Shalom.

From just over our eastern border in Wisconsin, western Wisconsin, that is Incriminating Silence and Death's Dance. 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I am Benjamin Ray, your host. This is a Tuesday morning feature on KFAI 90.3 FM in Minneapolis, St. Paul. Heading up towards the St. Cloud area, up in the San Diego, Minnesota area, Season of the Fly. Up next, here's Light on Everything Minnesota Music.

She was a music teacher in Anoka for several years. That is Angela Bobick, the title track from her album Dream Big. Here on Everything Minnesota Music, where we play all genres of local music from around the state of Minnesota. And let's get you some EDM right now from Reason, R-E-Z-I-N. Here's Mrs. Buttercup on the Everything Minnesota Music Radio Show.

there you go, a little instrumental traditional jazz for you right there from Dan Musselman. That one's called Maze. It is the Everything Minnesota Music Radio Show, as we are rolling right now with all genres of local music. And we're going to mix some hip-hop and some country on this one right here. It's DJ St. Joel teaming up with Seth Dowd from the Brainerd area. Here's Highway on the Everything Minnesota Music Radio Show.

That comes off their album Wasted in Space. It's Hot Pink Hangover and Dirty City. It's the Everything Minnesota Music Radio Show. I am Benjamin Ray. Please be sure to check out one of our partners, North Star Original Review. 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It's North Star Original Review. 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All right, next up, let's turn it up. Some call it bro country. This is RJ Graff. Turn it up on Everything Minnesota Music.

instrumental metal music there for you from the album Replacement Tongue. The band is Samothwa, and that's called Sesame Street Fighter. It's here on the Everything Minnesota Music Radio Show. Got time for just a couple more, so we're going to keep on rolling as we hear now from Sioux Line Loons, Outside Looking In on Everything Minnesota Music.

Outside Looking In from Soo Line Loons here on the Everything Minnesota Music Radio Show. And we are ready to wrap this one up. I've got one more song for you. Just want to remind you, tell your friends about this show. 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My name is Benjamin Ray. We play everything Minnesota music. That's the name of the show. And we'd love to have you back next Tuesday for more great local music. We are going to wrap this one up with possibly the biggest name in Minnesota music ever. I mean, it's debatable. Some would say Prince. Bob Dylan right now. He is a legend, and he's teaming up on this track with another legend, Johnny Cash. This is Big River on the Everything Minnesota Music Radio Show.

The viewpoints expressed in this program are the opinions of the people expressing them and are not necessarily those of Fresh Air Incorporated, its staff, or its board of directors.

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And you are tuned in to KFAI's AM Drive. You know it's 6 a.m. It's 6 a.m. somewhere, 6 a.m. right now. Always something good on every day of the week. And every Tuesday, it's Cedar Sunrise. We're here until 8 a.m. I'm Miguel Vadegas. We got a wonderful show lined up for you this morning and this week. So much going on. So much. So, why don't we jump right into it again? If you hear me talking so passionately about a KFAI show or a show that's happening that's sponsored by KFAI, good chance I have some comps for that show. So if you like what you're hearing, whether it's for the tickets or if you just want to tell me in general, the studio line is open, 612-341-0980. So let's start it off nice and easy. In this first set, we'll hear from Jalen Ngonda, who just dropped an album, but we're going to hear a single that he issued right before this album dropped. We're also going to hear from Alicia Brilla and Brandon Lee Tulloch. Both of them are performing a show this Thursday at the Cedar Cultural Center, June 25th. Brandon Lee is opening for Alicia Brilla. And so if you like what you hear, that's what's happening this Thursday at the Cedar. Right now, we're going to start off with Eagle LMA, who just dropped a great album called Good Intentions. And I like this. I think it's a good, pretty way to start out the show. This is called Back to Sea. Eagle LMA right here on Cedar Sunrise on KFAI's AM Drive.

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Oh, you're not gonna stay? Okay, well, look, I know things have been hard between you and me.

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All right, you know what time it is. It's time for that weather report. Say what you just. All right, today's weather. A high of 76 degrees. Mostly cloudy, with a couple of showers and a thunderstorm this afternoon. Gusty winds and small hail can accompany any downpour. Tonight, a low of 60. Couple of evening showers and a thunderstorm. Same thing. Partly cloudy, gusty wind, small hail, downpour. Boo! Right now over here in the Cedar Riverside neighborhood, it is 61 degrees, clouds and sun. And now let's tell you what the rest of the week looks like. Tomorrow, scattered showers with thunderstorms. Probably later in the afternoon, but it should be partly sunny with a high near 75. Thursday, mostly sunny with a high near 75. Friday, a 20% chance of showers and thunderstorms in the afternoon, but it will be partly sunny with a high near 76. On Saturday, partly sunny with a high near 82. Sunday, a 40% chance of showers and thunderstorms, partly sunny with a high near 89. Monday, 30% chance of showers and thunderstorms, but should be sunny with a high near 92. And by the time Tuesday rolls around, a high of 89, and it'll be humid with some clouds and sun. Oh, that's that real summer coming up. And you are tuned into KFI's AM Drive. You know there's always something good on at 6 to 8 a.m. And right now, Cedar Sunrise, I'm Miguel Vargas. We are here until 8 a.m. Say what you just heard. You just heard a one-off single released earlier this year by Jalen and Gonda called All About Me. Love that song. Love it, love it, love it. Before that, you heard the Twin Cities' very own Brandon Lee Tulloch with I Give My Love Instead featuring Charmaine. And before that, we heard Alicia Brilla with Peace off of her album Circle. And Alicia Brilla and Brandon Lee Tulloch will be performing at the Cedar Culture Center this Thursday, June 25th. We start that set off with Igwe Elamay, Back to Sea, off of her latest album, Good Intentions. Probably heard in that last break, yes, yes, yes, KFEI's special programming of Pride is taking place this Thursday, starting with Daybreak with Shimmer at 6 a.m. and going all the way into Friday morning, concluding with Lost in the Groove with Jason Buckland. It's going to be great. All sorts of voices from the community coming in to broadcast, as well as some of your favorite KFEI staples and programmers as well. So, of course, tune in Thursday, June 25th and 26th, right here on KFEI. Coming up in this next set, we're going to hear from Joey Quiñones and his latest album, In a Soul Steady Situation. We're also going to hear from Rudy DeAnda, who is coming to the Cedar Cultural Center on July 2nd, opening up for Sonido Gallo Negro. We're going to hear the latest album coming from Balthus. Right now, here's that dreamy collaboration between El Lado Negro and Arena Tropical. They go by El Lado Tropical, and this is one of their latest singles. It's called Sensacion. El Lado Tropical, right here on Cedar Sunrise and KFEI's AM Drive.

0: 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That's right. 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
2: Geobiologist Hope Darren says people are like plants. They turn to the light. In 1969, Hope Darren started life in Austin, Minnesota. Her father was a community college science teacher, and it was in her father's science lab that Darren began to see the pieces of her life fit together. The more she handled things and learned their names and uses, she would say, the more she felt her kinship to all life. Plants, animals, microscopic creatures. Outside in the natural world, the budding scientist grew entranced by the sound of a cornfield experiencing a summer growth spurt and the phases of infancy, teenagehood, middle age experienced by the spruce tree by her house. With degrees from the University of Minnesota and California, Berkeley, Darren became an internationally recognized geobiologist, an advocate for women in science, and for the overlooked wonders of the world. The scientist became an author when Hope Darren published her memoir, Lab Girl.
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It's from live shows and then some. So the name of that song was called Flesh and Soul, and that is the alchemized version. Before that, we heard Rudy de Anda with Helado off of his album Tender Epoch. And Rudy de Anda coming to the Cedar Cultural Center on July 2nd. I think he'll also be here later in August as well with Trish Toledo. Rudy de Anda getting a lot of action. Before that, you heard Joey Quiñones, who you may know from The Sincere's. And that is off of his latest album, In a Soul Steady Situation. And we started that set off with the latest single coming from Helado Tropical, who is Helado Negro and Reina Tropical. The name of that song was Sensacion. And looking forward to that album, and they're going on tour together, so that's got to be amazing. It's always cool to see Fabi Reina in a collaborative spirit with other folks, just like how Reina Tropical has started. And Helado Negro is great. All right, coming up in this next set, we're going to hear from the Mexican Institute of Sound and the Meridian Brothers and their latest album, Ruido Tovar. We're also going to hear from Conjunto Media Luna and León Pardo. We're also going to hear from Tucson's very own Los Spliffs. Right now, we're going to start it off with Sonido Gallo Negro from Mexico City. They are coming to the Cedar Cultural Center on June 2nd, along with Rudy de Anda. Man, you got Sonido Gallo Negro and Rudy de Anda on the same bill, and it should be a great show. If you want to see some authentic, psychedelic Mexican cumbia, Sonido Gallo Negro is a viable option, to put it fairly. So let's hear one of their latest singles. This is called La Cumbia del Gallo Negro, right here on Cedar Sunrise on KFI's AM Drive.

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And you are tuned into KFAI's AM Drive, always something good on at 6 a.m. every Tuesday at Cedar Sunrise. I'm Miguel Vargas, and we're here until 8 a.m. So we got another 55 minutes of show left. Let's tell you what you just heard. You just heard a nice cumbia set. We heard from Los Spliffs out of Tucson, Arizona, with the song Las Heras off of the album Chemistry. Before that, we heard a collaboration between Conjunto Media Luna and Leon Pardo featuring Lagayo 320. Name of the song was called Cumbia Cordova, and I bet that is a tribute to the city of Cordova in Argentina. And before that, we heard the latest coming from Mexican Institute of Sound and the Meridian Brothers, song by the name of Cumbia Fantasia, off of the latest collaborative album between MIS and MS called Rido Tovar. And we started to start off with Sonido Gallo Negro with the song La Cumbia del Gallo Negro. And Sonido Gallo Negro coming to the Twin Cities on July 2nd. They are performing at the Cedar Cultural Center along with Rudy De Anda. It's going to be a great show of Mexican cumbia. If you want to win a pair of tickets to see Sonido Gallo Negro and Rudy De Anda at the Cedar on July 2nd, give me a call, 612-341-0980. May have a spot on the guest list for you. It's going to be great. Great. And now, coming up in this next set, we're going to do something Brazilian. We're going to hear classics coming from Marcos Valle. Oscar Brown Jr. doing a collaborative with Luis Enrique. We're also going to hear from the late, great Elsa Suarez. And right now, we're going to start it off with Ticket to Brazil featuring Natanya. They are performing at the Dakota on July 5th. So that's just coming up. And so we're going to hear Ticket to Brazil and Natanya doing a cover of João Donato's Ará. Here we go. Ticket to Brazil and Natanya right here on Cedar Sunrise and KFAI's AM Drive.

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Honey and Whiskey, Tuesday, July 21st. 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

All right, today's weather, a high of 76 degrees, mostly cloudy, with a couple of showers and a thunderstorm this afternoon, some gusty winds and some hail. So be careful out there. Tonight, a low of 60, and it might be more of the same this evening as well, with some showers, thunderstorms, gusty winds, small hail, and a downpour. Right now, over here in the Cedar Riverside neighborhood on the west bank of the Mississippi, it is 64 degrees and partly sunny. Let's tell you real quick what to expect over the week. Tomorrow, scattered showers with thunderstorms in the afternoon, but it should be partly sunny with a high near 75. On Thursday, mostly sunny with a high near 75. Friday, a 20% chance of showers and thunderstorms in the afternoon. Other than that, partly sunny with a high near 76. What? Saturday, partly sunny with a high near 82. Sunday, a 40% chance of showers and thunderstorms, but it should be partly sunny with a high near 89. And on Monday, a 30% chance of showers and thunderstorms, but sunny with a high near 92. What is this weather? 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Every Tuesday, it is Cedar Sunrise. I'm Miguel Vargas. I'm here until 8 a.m. And let's see. We just heard Elsa Suarez with Bahia de Todos os Deuses. Yeah, I think maybe I got it right. That's off of her 1969 album, Elsa Carnaval and Samba. And yes, today is the Queen's birthday. She was born back in 1930 on this day, June 23rd. And of course, sadly, passed on 4 years ago. But of course, we still remember her. Before that, we heard Oscar Brown Jr. with Baja Limpa off of his 1966 album, Finding a New Friend. Before that, we heard Marcos Vale doing Que Banera off of his 1971 album, Gaja. And we start that set off with Ticket to Brazil and Natanya with doing a cover of Jao Donato's Ara. Natanya and Ticket to Brazil performing at the Dakota on July 5th. Got tickets to that? Give me a call, 612-341-0980. Coming up in this next set, Ghetto Kumbe, Ezra Collective, Adrian Young, now Obi Original, and the Black Atlantics with the song called Vitamin D. Right here, Cedar Sunrise, KFAI's AM Drive.

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All right, let's tell you what you just heard. You just heard the latest single coming from Adrian Young with Feel the High Life. Sounds like he's coming out with a High Life album. That's pretty exciting. Before that, we heard the Ezra Collective featuring Yasmin Lacey. God Gave Me Feet for Dancing. What a wonderful song. I think the name of that album was Dance Like No One's Watching, right? And before that, we heard Ghetto Cumbe with the song DQYV off of their latest album, Cardones. Ghetto Cumbe coming from Colombia. And we heard Obi Original with the song Vitamin D. Obi Original performing at Music on the Courtier, which is a Thursday lunchtime noon concert series that begins on Thursday, June 25th. So Obi Original plays at noon. They suggest that you bring your lunch, and if you go this Thursday, you may see Blanche Fubar. Fubar Omniverse giving the intro, who is no stranger to Obi Original. And you're tuned in to Cedar Sunrise right here on KVI's AM Drive. I'm your host, DJ Miguel Vargas. We got one more set lined up for you this morning. Of course, stick around for No Name in the Street with D.A. Bullock at the top of the hour. And then at 10 a.m., it's Part of My Dust with Mason Butler, leading into Democracy Now at noon. This is how your morning's going to be. And with that said, we got one more set lined up for you. In this next set, we're going to hear from the Detroit artist Zoe, who is a part of the Foreign Exchange Music Collective. And we're going to hear a song that features Eric Roberson on the lead vocal. The amazing soul vocalist Eric Roberson performing at the Dakota on July 2nd. So if you know who Eric Roberson is and here's your chance to see him, I may have a spot on the guest list for you. Give me a call, 612-341-0980, to see Eric Roberson at the Dakota on July 2nd. If you know, you know. You know how it goes. We'll also hear from Angelo Outlaw. We may hear from Inner City. Right now, we're going to start it off with Say She She. And that album, Cut and Rewind. We haven't heard this song in a minute. It's probably like a couple months. But here we go. This is Take It All, Say She She, right here on Cedar Sunrise on KFAI's AM Drive.

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Big up to DJ Miguel Vargas for Cedar Sunrise. That's a good way to start your Tuesday morning. 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
1: 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He's touring with his latest album, Beautifully, all over the place. Even after 30 years, Eric Roberson continues to impress fans and critics with his musical creativity, ability, and honesty. 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

0: Charles Wright and the whole Watts 103rd Street Rhythm Band, Express Yourself, the whole long session version. I love that version. Charles Wright does not get his propers enough. Charles Wright came up in Mississippi, Clarksdale, Mississippi. Sung a lot of blues and R&B about sharecropping in the South. And that whole Mississippi Delta lifestyle brought a lot to soul music. Charles Wright and the Watts 103rd Street Rhythm Band, Express Yourself. 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I'm your host, D.A. Bullock, coming to you every Tuesday morning, 8 a.m. to 10 a.m. here on Fresh Air Community Radio, KFAI 90.3 FM in the Twin Cities, and around the globe at kfai.org.
1: 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Thursday, July 9th, Jada Brown takes the stage. 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

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I'm your host, D.A. Bullock, coming to you every Tuesday morning, 8 a.m. to 10 a.m. here on KFAI 90.3 FM in the Twin Cities and KFAI.org all over the globe. 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

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Nathan Williams, Stephen Pope, Alex Gates, and Ross Traver are back with a brand new album, Spun, their latest since 2021. Critics are praising Spun's more polished pop-punk sound while still retaining the signature Waves energy at its core. Opening the show are Bass Drum of Death and World's Worst. More information about Waves with Bass Drum of Death and World's Worst at The Fine Line is available at first-avenue.com.

You know, I would be untrue. And you know, it seems to me that I would be a liar if I were to come up to you and say,

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2: 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This is No Name in the Street. I'm your host, D.A. 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

Madison McFerrin, Ain't It Nice. Love that track. 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Thanks for joining me this morning and every Tuesday morning here on No Name in the Street. No Name in the Street, your host D.A. Bullock. Every Tuesday morning, 8 a.m. to 10 a.m. here on KFAI. Stay tuned for Pardon My Dust with Mason coming up here at 10 o'clock. And once again, thanks for joining us. Thanks for volunteering. Thanks for being a part of this wonderful, glorious community we have here at KFAI.

there that is well worthwhile seeing. And I know each and all of you folks will enjoy this trip. This river here is called the Wailua River, which has an average depth of about 20 feet deep. Salt water goes up 4 miles, navigable tree. This river here, which is called the Wailua River, comes from Mount Waialeale. You can see that mountain there on our left side, right up between those two small mountains. That mountain there is called Mount Waialeale, which rains between 400 to 700 inches of rain a year. Mount Waialeale has a height of 5,500 feet, and the Wailua River is right in the center part of this beautiful mountain. We have 5 big rivers on this island here, but the Wailua River is the largest of all. When I told you that it rains 400 to 700 inches of rain in a year, in 1963 we experienced one of the biggest rains that we ever experienced here. It rained 26 inches in 12 hours, and this whole place here was just a mess of water.

0: here we are on the Wailua River, going up to the famous Fern Grotto. As we go up, you can see this beautiful park here on the right, which has been known as the Kamwali Park. This is the park where King Kamwali used to live, and he was the man that gave this beautiful island Kamwali to King Kamehameha. King Kamehameha did not conquer this island. He tried twice, but did not succeed in
1: his mission. What do you want to hear, kid?
2: I don't care as long as it's vibrating bug down sound. Man, what a sound.

0: King Kamehameha accepted the island of Kauai in the year 1810. Word was sent to all of the islands that Kamehameha was the ruler of Kauai. The people on Kauai, from that time on, all over the sea, Imua, and the
1: Kauai. 10-14. 10-14. 10-14, do you read me? Over. Do you read me? Over.
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3: 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Pardon my best, my name is Mason Butler. Let me bring it in, let me focus. That's the sound of the focus of my brain, and we're going to now bring it in a little bit. Bring it in. Bring it in, everybody. Get close. Closer. Closer. Closer. Too close. Safe distance. Maintain a safe distance. Slowly and carefully around the skating floor.
4: All right, we're getting closer now.
3: Welcome to summer. Summer just appeared on our doorstep 2 days ago. Left by absentee parents. I think they left a note that they can't care for her. They hope for the best in their future. They left one half of a broken locket. Someday they will return for her.
4: So you started out with Ernie Menahui.
3: Menahuni, actually. From a record that I just now realized, and I don't know if I did this or if I purchased it this way, but it's broken, it's cracked. That surface noise that you heard there. It's a very fine record, but it's cracked, and if I give it too much of a bend, it's gonna snap. That's probably the last time that record will be played anywhere. Especially on the air here. Which is unfortunate. It's a good one. It's a good one. I don't want to go back to Hawaii. Rhythm and noise after that. As if you couldn't guess. That's actually the name of the group. That's one of those Ralph Records things. And I don't remember the name of the record. I had it written down somewhere. Oh, Chasms Accord. That's right, from about 1985, 86. And I actually had that in the queue because last week would have marked the 40th anniversary of them being in town with Eugene Chadbourne, who I played last week, and I think Snakefinger or Tuxedo Moon, something like that, one of those. One of those, and I was going to focus on that a little bit, but then I got lost in the 90s. Thank you to everybody that came out and got lost in the 90s over at The Hook. That was a strange show. That was a strange show. I was inside the whole time, and the band was outside the whole time, now that the twain should meet. But I met a lot of listeners, some of whom won tickets, some of whom purchased them after being exposed to what was going to be happening, which is nothing like what's happening right now. And so for those who I made the acquaintance of for the first time and you're now listening to this show for the first time, I hope that you weren't planning that I would play a bunch of, you know, Cake or Beck or Cake Like or Beck Like or
1: more of that stuff.
3: I will. I can do that at any time. It's community radio. Nobody can stop me. These are the things we get to do here. We go through a lot of training, embarrassment, a lot of destruction of ego to be able to get to this point. And I'm happy to have you here with me. 612-341-0980 if you really want to be here. As always, you can contribute to the desk line at 612-367-6707. I haven't heard anything there in a while. I haven't put out any flyers or anything either. I don't know why I expect action when I'm not giving people enough information. But, well, that's just how that's how my dumb brain works, I guess. Welcome to my dumb brain. I'll be here all morning. Until afternoon when we hand it off to a good man. You're a good man, Amy Goodman. Bless you for paying attention.
1: Through all these things no one wants to think about. I'm gonna go see if I can get this record off the turntable without the piece falling off. If it falls off completely, I'll show it to you in the chat.

0: 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Vocalist Natanya Kamen teams up with jazz combo Ticket to Brazil for this match made in Minnesota. 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More information about Natanya and Ticket to Brazil Live at the Dakota is available at dakotacooks.com.
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0: 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Wednesday, July 15th, it's Summer Deep Listening, featuring a trio of duets from Minnesota-based experimental artists with Devu Nero and Devon Russell Gray, Michael Galope and Mary Hansen Scott, and Damian Strange and Lena Marika Papich. You can deep dive into summer with Summer Deep Listening. 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
3: You

0: put on this earth to work a 9-to-5. I was put on this earth to undulate. I was not put on this earth to pay rent and utilities. I was put on this earth to undulate. I was not put on this earth to have a personality easily summarizable by ChatGPT. I was put on this earth to what?
1: Undulate.
0: I was not put on this earth to talk to cops. I was not put on this earth to talk to cops. I was not put on this earth to talk to cops. I was put on this earth to what?
1: Undulate.

0: Welcome to the Summer of Undulation. Come on in. Come on in. We just got a call from Kinshasa, actually. Yeah. I'm not sure why. They thought she was on staff here or something, but no, she's not even on the air right now. That's Mondays from 7 to 8 if you want to get your alternative fix. The alternative fix is in. Have you come to announce something? Is that why you're in here? You just wanted to say hi.
1: Mason's also wearing a really cool shirt.
0: Yes, this is my cocky SP shirt.
1: Oh no, I was thinking about the Hawaiian shirt.
0: Oh yes. this one has words I can't say on the air. Well, actually, I can read all of these because these are all art movements. Fluxus, comb, okay, Karen
1: art.
0: Finley. Art.
1: Performance,
0: yep.
1: Art specifically.
0: Yep, co-ed naked performance art. Thank you to Cocky SP for
2: gifting me this shirt here. Yeah, it actually fits my large frame. They're fairly large people themselves, some of them. So they make sure to make
1: accessibility
2: make sure,
1: requirements.
2: Yes, yes, yes. Noises for all. Noises for all, including animals and
1: birds.
2: Birds. Yes, that was music. That was from Music for Birds and Related Animals, by Musicians for Birds and Related Animals. That was Undulate. This is the Summer of Undulation here. If you're ready, I'm ready. I've been undulating since I got in here. You can actually do it and nobody will even notice. You can do it just a couple minutes a day.
1: You can undulate.
2: You too can undulate. Are you gonna introduce yourself, or are you just gonna Ed McMahon it over there? Are you old enough to know who Ed McMahon is?
1: No, I am not old enough to know who that is.
2: Okay.
1: Hi, I'm Emma. I'm just in.
2: Jeez. Who's another? Do they have? Are you gonna Questlove it over there then?
1: I don't know what Questlove is.
2: get out of my office.
1: Okay, bye.
2: Get out of my. Come back at 7 o'clock. That's the cookbook lady from. Right on Radio. I'm trying to think of like a late night side. Ed McMahon was Johnny Carson's sidekick. Do you know who Johnny Carson
1: is?
2: No,
1: I have Jesus. No idea.
2: I'm becoming literal dust here.
1: It's on board in my dust.
2: Jeez. okay, Patrick to my SpongeBob.
1: Yeah, okay, that's a reference.
2: Okay, yeah.
1: That's a reference. I know Patrick.
2: I know who those people are. They're
1: animals.
2: They're underwater people. Yeah.
1: They're underwater people.
2: They might be referenced by the Musicians for Birds and Related Animals. That's a local group. I think that came out on Bumpy. Is that a Bumpy release? It looks like a Bumpy release to me. Astrid Hubbard Flynn composing and vocalizing, and a whole bunch of other people over there recorded at Soft Cult. Yep, that reads local to me. All right. My references do nothing. I crafted this whole thing in my head of pop culture, and now it's. Have you heard of Paul McCartney?
1: Yes, I am very well.
2: Okay.
1: Yes.
2: All right, then you're the Linda McCartney to my Paul McCartney.
1: Okay.
2: Okay. Do you know Linda McCartney?
1: I'm gonna assume that's his wife.
2: She's dead.
1: Oh, but,
2: which means you're dead to me. Looper before that, from the end of the last century, 1999. That was the Ballad of Ray Suzuki. Otherwise known as the song, You're a Looper. What's a looper? You're a looper. I would get that stuck in my head all the time, and it's really hard to look up what that song is by just looking up, what's a looper? You're a looper. But that's what it was. That was their first record, Up a Tree. And Oyo before that, O-O-I-O-O, from Feather Float. Around the same time period, Boredom's related stuff. That was Be Sure to Loop. Which is slowly looping behind me right now, still. What do I want to play now? Got it. I mean, you shouldn't know who Ed McMahon is. That's fine. That makes sense to me. let me look up. So this is another one that I probably can't say on the air, but I know that this record has an interesting backstory. There we go. Okay. I'll do this. The lyrics on this are all they're fine. They're fine, but it's from a record called Sleaze Attack. Written by a guy named Robert T. Rings. And you'll have to go to the chat to see what the name is because I can't say it out loud. But do you know what Car Talk was?
1: That NPR.
2: Yeah.
1: Thing. Yeah. Car Talk.
2: Yeah. You know how they would do those parody names like Dewey, Cheatham, and Howe and stuff.
1: Yes.
2: Yeah. This band name is one of those. But the word Kenya. Yeah. So the story on this one. So this is my pride selection here. It's explicitly gay-themed lyrics set to standard 80s power pop. What happened here is the sound engineer recorded this whole band, and then they broke up before they could put the vocals on it, so he now had this full instrumental power pop record ready to go without anything to do with it, so he just wrote gay lyrics to it and put it out under the name Sleaze Attack. And this one I could play on the air, and it's another summer one for you undulators out there. This is called Warm Wet Feeling, and pardon my dust. God, I'm dead.

0: CarStalk.com.
1: Okay.
2: Really?
1: Yes. Okay.
2: If it 888
1: this is very weird. This is very weird.
2: Yeah.
3: Oh, bye.
1: Bye.

Glory Ministries, in conjunction with Byerly Productions, presents an inside look at a multi-billion dollar industry that has the capability of destroying lives and families. And now, a man whose ministry affects hundreds of thousands of people every year, nationally known evangelist, author, and conference speaker, David Benoit.

0: Okay, wait a minute. Yeah, you can, if there's too long of the pause, Mason, you can edit. Hi, this is Mark from Negative Land.
1: Oh, and this is John from Negative Land.
0: And you're listening to KFAI in Minneapolis.
1: Edit.

You're right. You're right. 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And you are right. Okay, there, how many clocks do we have in here? 1101. We'll just never know. We'll never know. Kanye West, is that what that one is? His is probably

808s and Heartbreaks was a good record. I'm sorry. I'm sorry he's taken the fall that he has, but we'll keep our love locked down. Love locked down. Love locked down. You. Yeah, that's all it is. That's all it is. I cracked the code, guys. I cracked the code. Now I can do that RoboCop song. Anyway, pardon my desk. My name is Mason Butler, and that was Walls of Genius from one of their many, many, many, many, many cassettes. I don't remember which. Now, I went to go see if I could figure out which one it was.

But that was, it's a scary world out there. And that's all you need to say, because that's true. That's just facts. That's just facts. Modern Art before that with Monochrome Dance from the tape Underwater Kites. Lots of tapes here right now. If you were tuned in earlier and heard me get completely... What's the term for emasculated but with age? Where you feel older than dirt. They came in and cut my youth off. But anyway, Emma from the Right On Radio show came in earlier and was saying that they're asking DJs about books that they've been reading. And so some of these selections are related, in fact, directly to a book I just finished. Dusted. Thank you, Sadie. One of many books called Cassette Culture. This one in specifics is by Jerry Kranitz. It's Cassette Culture, Homemade Music and Creative Spirit in the Pre-Internet Age, which is something that interests me greatly. You may have guessed by listening to this show. And I was very involved in 90s cassette culture, not so much as a producer of the music, but a consumer and a listener of it. I frequently would read demo reviews in things like, you know, Fact Sheet 5 or things like that, but more specifically here, Cake and Toast magazines, when people would send in their demos to get a little mention or a review. Most of them would have an address or a phone number in them, and since they were mostly local, I, being like a 14, 15, 16-year-old kid, would just call up the number and say, "Hey, I read about your tape. Could I have a copy?" And sometimes it was just, "Hey, okay, yeah, send us $2," or "Yeah, give us your address, we'll send it to you." And in some cases, one or two cases, like, people just drove to my house. Can you imagine that in this post-internet era? Your 15-year-old kid just giving your address to a stranger, and then some dirtbag with the smell of marijuana and white boy dreads just walking up to your house and handing them a cassette tape. Can you imagine? I don't have a lot of those tapes anymore. I lost a lot of that stuff in a house fire, which is really unfortunate. But that's probably why I dig through a lot of these things. You wouldn't have this radio show if I didn't have this specific sort of trauma. So, congratulations, it's all for the best. Keeler before that with Through the Tunnel. And up at the top, the band name, whose name I cannot say, but I posted a link to the to their particular, that guy's particular record over in the chat, kfai.org/chat, if you want to enjoy that. And it's a good record. It's good not just in the novelty of, like, "Hey, they're talking about gay stuff," but it's a good pop record. And it does have a car talk sort of thing like that. You know, don't screw like my brother. Yeah. Don't drive like my brother. Right into the grave, I guess. You, waka waka.

Surprise, Fox! I got your Fox. Got your Fox. What can surprise the Fox? Pardon my desk, 1132. In the place for you.

So that was a big atmospheric, serious kind of set that then... Then I threw the fake Bjork at the end. That was Liam Lynch of Cifalinali fame. And also his own solo career with United States or whatever. And that was what that record was. That was the record that was on. Actually, fake songs. And that was the fake Bjork song. There's only a couple of fake songs on there. And what really is a fake song? I do often hear the phrase, like, is that a real song? Is that a real band? Is this a real music? And everything is a music. These are all musics now. This right behind me? That's music. Actually, I made this morning from a little sample in my phone that I recorded the sound of something being chopped up at home. What do you call those? One of those little drills, like a... Not a drill. A saw. One of those little circular saws. Little tiny ones. But... That's the one right there. And now it's music. Now it's real music. Bjork before that. Real Bjork. Real Bjork. Bjork Actuelle. From Medulla. That was Desired Constellation. Grouper before that. Alien Observer. From the record of the same name. And some local floaty, dreamy stuff from Alona. That was another bumpy one. I didn't mean to do two bumpies there. Sorry, guys. And they didn't even send me those. I actually purchased that stuff off of Bandcamp. So bumpy label, if you're out there listening to me, just send me everything. It turns out I like a lot of stuff on your label. And then a complete left turn before that. So I guess we came from the left, as we often do. That was Ween from Chocolate and Cheese. Mr. Will You Please Help My Pony. Tom Fergus before that. Let me see if I can say that. It Is If It Is By Me. Yep, a couple bumpies there. Lawrence Fishburg before that with Pain Inside, Please. And I think way up at the top, David B. Doty from a tape of music written in just intonation. That was Paradigms Lost. And I think that catches it up. I haven't spoken to you since the beginning of the hour, and now we're past the halfway point. It's a good thing we don't have a lot to get through. Good thing we have nothing left to look forward to, right? I mean, what is today? Just a Tuesday? What else can happen on a Tuesday? This is your peak Tuesday right now. This is where we peak.

0: 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Music is everything. How badly do you want it to be music?
1: This is music if you want it to be. All you're saying is give music.

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1: 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Icelandic singer-songwriter Auschgir takes the Fine Line stage with his latest release, Julia. The folk-pop musician steps outside of his comfort zone with his deeply personal album of self-discovery and self-understanding. This album sees Auschgir writing all of his own lyrics, bringing warmth, intimacy, and introspection with him. Opening the show is Pool Boy. 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

0: been here for years. Better than the Bob and the Bears and the Monday.
1: Every time I rap, it just goes back to Dear the Bartman. Hugo Montenegro and his orchestra and his chorus. From the film Hang 'em High. Anybody here like to get hung high? Anybody here hung and high? Anybody high? Sheriff Dean before that. What Do You Love Me? I think one of those things from the Dutch charts or something like that. It's a chill one, though. The Avalanches, preceded by Tommy Mottola, for obvious reasons, if you have ears. Those Two Hearts in Three-Quarter Time, and Tommy Mottola and the Groovies, who I believe are all actually just the Free Design, with a little help. And Satanic Porto Cult Shop, up at the top, with Anorexia Gas Balloon. It's really just Candy Says. By the Velvet Underground. You ever heard of them? They're the most known unknown group. There was once a time when it was a big deal to know who the Velvet Underground was. Boy, do we know too much about the Velvet Underground now, huh? So let's see. Will it be a new month by the time I'm back here? 23. Let me check out that calendar. Will it be July by then? No, next week will be the last day of the month. All right, well, I'll be back for then. No specific plans, just like today. Except I'll see you next Tuesday, and we'll see what happens between now and then. If we can make it. Geez, there's some good Lou Reed cuts happening over in the chat. Kind of making me feel a little delulu. All right, I'll see you next Tuesday. This is enough. This is enough. I have nothing more to offer. I've overextended myself.
2: Dolphin
3: Effect.
2: Yeah,
3: I heard of it. The name of my joke. You see, back in the 50s, there's this guy. He played the sax. He played a mean sax, too, yeah. But he was out of his time. His sound was different, way out, too advanced with all those folks. But he couldn't get no work because he didn't want to. He didn't want to conform to the traditional style of playing. So times was rough for him. So his friends got together and they said, look, man, you ought to go on over to Europe. See, over there, they play a different sound. You know, you fit in, you be able to play. And they got together some money and bought him a ticket to Paris. So he goes over there, and when he gets over there, same old thing. His sound's too advanced for him. Nobody know where he's coming from. And he couldn't get no job playing because he still didn't want to conform to the traditional style of playing at the time. So he gets real depressed, gets upset, and he's broke, he ain't got no money, so he's got to go out in the street and start playing. He plays out there and he gets into junk and all kinds of stuff, and it's just too much for him. He's not making it. So one day he decides to climb up some stairs and go up on a roof and jump off. End it all. He up there and it's a gray day. Everything's gray, the sky is gray.
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7: The viewpoints expressed in this program are the opinions of the people expressing them and are not necessarily those of Fresh Air Incorporated, its staff, or its board of directors.

Yeah, let's count it in the temple. So where we was at? One, two, three, four.

Sorry for the delay. I'm not sure we're streaming right now. We've got some technical issues with our platform, StreamYard, but we will find out if you are catching the program here on KFAI or if you're catching it on the social media platforms. Send me a note. Let me know that you're hearing us, because I am honestly not sure that we're broadcasting or live streaming at this moment. I've got several wonderful people lined up to join the program who are in the studio. Let me see if I can bring them in right now. I know that Deborah Watts is here. I believe that Corey Day is here and Jonathan Palmer, all of them are here in studio again, but we've got some kind of technical issues with our StreamYard connection and we may or may not be able to bring them in, but I will find out in just a second. And then if, let's see, how do I bring other people in? I'm going to do the work in progress here. Presets. And, okay. So if you are able to drop me a note, let me know in the comment section. And in the meantime, I'm going to keep working on finding out whether we're live or not. I don't believe we're live, but we're live to StreamYard, but I'm not sure if we're going out live to the radio station. And if my producer is available, can you troubleshoot? Because I do have guests that are standing by. We'd love to get them on and have this conversation today. But, and again, I know the station is playing music until we get this technology figured out here. But let me just keep checking the comments. Show comments on stage. I can't post comments.

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1: Great.
2: Hello, okay, can you hear me? We can hear you, but I can't hear. Can you hear me?
0: I hear you perfectly. And I hear you, Corey. Now, what I don't know is whether we have the station on board or not. Let me add the station to the program as well as if they come in.
3: Miguel says we are live on KFAI.
0: We are live right now. Thank you, Miguel. Well, great. Thank you, KFAI listeners, for your patience and your support. I'm Al McFarland. This is The Conversation with Al McFarland. It'll be an abbreviated version because we've had some technical difficulties with our streaming service, StreamYard. But nonetheless, we're here and glad to be here. I had a chance to run into Deborah last week, Deborah Watts, and she reminded me that she's got some important work ahead that the entire world should be aware of and supportive of, and that is work supporting the memory in the life of Emmett Till. Deborah, my friend, so good to see you. Tell me what's going on, what's coming up, what should people know about here and around the country? Deborah, did you hear that? Yeah, Jonathan, did you hear me?
3: I hear you. Deborah, did you hear Al?
0: And Deborah is muted now. Apparently she wasn't before. Deborah, you there?
3: We can't hear her, and I don't think she can hear us.
0: Okay. Let's come back to her. Maybe send a text to her. Can you text her, Jonathan, to let her know to come out and in again? She can log out and log back in. Corey Day is here. Corey, how you doing, my friend?
4: I'm doing well, sir. I'm doing well.
0: Good. I wanted to take just a few minutes, and thank you for jumping on, just to give people an update of the political season that we're in. There have been some important primaries around the country, and people are lining up here. And I wanted to just spend 5 or 10 minutes giving an update. What's the political lay of the land at the moment? What should we be organizing for and towards as we approach the primaries coming up in about a month or so?
4: Well, like you just mentioned, we are in the middle of primary season, and we have a hot contested Senate race on the DFL side between Angie Craig and Peggy Flanagan. We have our governor. We have Amy Klobuchar, who's kept somewhat of, I would say, uncontested primary in front of her. And then we don't have too many legislative primaries on the DFL or the GOP side, to be completely honest with you. I think a lot of the energy right now is going to be on that Senate race. And when you come statewide, when you look at in Hennepin in Minneapolis, we do have the Hennepin County Attorney. That's going to be a pretty hot primary. There's at least 6 candidates in that race at this point. And then our Sheriff DeWitt was not endorsed by the DFL, and she's being challenged from an outside challenger herself. So she will, I believe it's if it's only 2 of them, they both get through the primary automatically, and it'll just go to the general. So we have a few races that are going on in Hennepin, and we have that statewide race with Angie and Peggy. And what you're seeing right now, and this is not just going on with this race, but we're seeing it nationally, is that there's this interesting kind of come to Jesus moment for the Democratic Party going on right now. And we're seeing it in New York. We're seeing it in other states where the progressive wing of the party and kind of this new socialist per se, and that's what they call themselves, wing of the party. It's kind of figuring itself out right now. We're in this strange position where you have even in this with this Peggy versus Angie race, but you have kind of the centrist versus the kind of the further left progressive. And so
0: Peggy being the centrist and Angie being
4: Angie's she's a centrist from a centrist district. And Peggy is, you know, a lieutenant governor, but she's always been unabashedly progressive. And so we're kind of seeing the heart and soul of the Democratic Party right now. We're kind of seeing which direction we're going to be going and moving forward. And, you know, right now in the season we're in with kind of everyone just trying to figure out how can we best push back on what this terrible president is doing to our country. I think what we're seeing is at least the DFL party here, the Democratic Party nationally, is figuring out who's the best steward of taking it to Donald Trump come next year. Is it going to be kind of the centrist, moderate wing of the party, or is it going to be the folks who are just, pin our hair back and go after him, which we're seeing more on the progressive and left side of the party?
0: What do you think it's going to be?
4: You know what? It's hard to tell. I think in Minnesota, I think this race between Craig and Flanagan, it's coming fast. It's still a little early. I kind of need to get into July before I can really get an assessment. It's going to be close. A lot of money is going to be spent on both sides of both campaigns. But at this point, it's hard to really kind of give up, where I think the ball is going to land. But Peggy does have the advantage with the DFL endorsement. Mm-hmm. So she's going to have those activists on the street.
0: Deborah, you got to turn your mute. Deborah's got to be muted. Deborah's changing technology there. So yeah, mute, and then get rid of one of them, Deborah, and then we'll come back on. Okay. Go ahead, Corey.
4: Yeah, I wish I had a crystal ball. It's hard to tell where the party's going to land right now. I just think, like I said, it's really a soul-searching moment where, we're going to see which part of the party actually gets energized to show up to vote. And, there's a part of me that thinks maybe, it's going to be the season of kind of the more leftist kind of, I want to say left of left side of our party who's going to catch the mantle right now and be the ones who are going to be kind of the stewards come next year, hopefully when we have the House and most likely a trifecta here in Minnesota with the governors and both Senate and House next year.
0: Jonathan, any assessment from the national? You were at a national convention, I think, a reunion, I think, at Morehouse recently, right? And I asked you then to get a feel for what the people from Morehouse are thinking about the national political environment. And you obviously have always been involved locally here. What's your assessment of the mood of the community at the moment?
3: I would say that the community is looking towards activism and looking towards being progressive. Senator Raphael Warnock's in our class, and so was part of our Morehouse family. And we've been very much looking at what's happening both on the national stage and in some of the local races. And you're seeing a lot of energy in the local races. I think you're seeing in some places a push to play it safe in some regards. Mm-hmm. But when I talk more to grassroots people, they're on the ground, I think they want to see some change and they want to see energetic candidates who are going to get the job done. We have, as Corey pointed out, there's horrible stuff coming out of D.C., and the same old isn't going to work anymore. So we've got to have people who are energized, people who want to try something a little bit different. You look at New York with Mayor Zohra Mamdani, there's a lot of energy around him. And he did a good election win, and he's got energy as he's moving forward. So I think that you're going to see more and more people moving towards anybody who's progressive and anybody who is going to go ahead and not take the status quo. They're going to look at what's happening and what can be done to make a difference and change things.
0: Let me see if I can get Deborah back in. Deborah Watts, how's your audio now? So turn your, you probably muted, so unmute. Try now. So I think you had two devices operating and that was creating the feedback. So if you can just use one of the devices. If you turn the other one completely off.
2: Okay, it's just not working.
0: Okay.
2: I'll try to do it like this. Is this better?
0: Yeah, that's better.
2: I'm sorry.
0: What are you doing? What's happening? That's not working.
2: I actually have two devices. I either need to get off of one.
0: Yeah.
2: But this is the device on my iPad is not working. So I'm so sorry for the technical difficulty. So I tried on my phone.
0: It must be iPad day because it happened to me as well.
2: Yes. So
0: if you can get rid of the other one, I think we'll be okay.
2: Okay. Let me come back in.
0: Okay. Sure.
2: Okay.
0: And Jonathan, I wanted to have Deborah sort of put into context when she comes back this this question of celebrating Emmett Till and remembering Emmett Till. Mm-hmm. And I think that that memory is important because we have just come off of remembering George Floyd, and we've just come off of Juneteenth. And the Juneteenth discussion, I think, is phenomenal in that it's allowing us to sort of stand in the examination of our condition, the history of it, having been victims of the international global slave trade, victims of that, and the progress we made struggling for our freedom, supporting and causing the Union to prevail in the Civil War. It was our work, our soldiers, who I think made the push to give the victory to the North over the secessionists of the South. And then we've gone through these eras of massive advancement just after slavery, then Reconstruction, and then back, the backlash. You know, and mm-hmm. in it all, we always hear the our Southern white friends sort of act as though the war is not over. You know, and there's a language they use. I can't think of it. There's a phrase they use. I can't think of it right now. But the suggestion is that the strategy for their reemergence, well, maybe it's MAGA. Maybe that's what it is. I'm not sure. That's probably as good a strategy as any. But what do you guys think in terms of the context? And I'm interested, Corey, you talked about progressive, and Jonathan is sort of agreeing that the progressive side may prevail. Is that a good thing? What's the danger? And does that polarize the country in a way that leaves people in the middle more undecided, more reluctant, and therefore who pays that cost?
4: You know, I think, you know, I come from kind of the school where the extremes of either party leading is never a good thing because there's always a lot more people in the middle than there are to the right, to the left. Mm-hmm. So, you know, my hope is that as long as we just get good common sense folks elected who actually give a dang about where things are headed in this country and actually care about the people of this country and cares about the communities that, you know, we obviously are very passionate about, is kind of where my head is. I don't want to judge any, you know, movement or act. I'm going to get into Jonathan's point, which he's very right. There is an activist swell that's going on right now, and you're seeing it, and you're going to see it probably in New York tonight in the primaries. And so I think the last thing you want to do is, you know, calm that swell or take it down. You want to feed it, right? You want to make mm-hmm. sure that we're giving it life. And so mm-hmm. I'm all for the folks who are fired up, and who are, you know, ready to show up and vote and who are ready to march, having their moment. That's, you know, if that's the time we're in, if that's the season we're in, then, you know, God bless it.
0: Deborah, I was saying to Corey and Jonathan that the context is important. And I review, and we have to continually keep in mind our journey here. And one of the pivotal moments, though, in consciousness, awareness, and activism was the rallying of the country around the death of your cousin, I believe, Emmett Till. Yes. Can you walk us through what happened? Just remind people that might not know, they weren't born then, you know. And if we don't keep telling the story, it gets lost.
2: Yes, yes. Well, it's kind of hard for me sometimes to tell the story and recover, but I'll just say, you know, in 1955, a young, beautiful young boy traveled from Chicago to Mississippi to visit relatives, which is something that a lot of our families did who migrated from the South to the North and East and West. And his name was Emmett Till, my cousin. Our great grandfathers were brothers. And while he was there, he whistled at Carolyn Bryant Donham, who was a store owner. And after, you know, spending a couple more days there without fear of anything. But there was fear in the hearts and minds of the relatives that were with him, our cousins that were with him. But a few days later, he was actually kidnapped out of the home by several people being identified by what we think is Carolyn Bryant Dunham. Kidnapped, was in the bed. It was like 2:30 in the morning. He was taken some 30 or so miles around the Delta area in Mississippi. He was beaten. He was shot. And eventually there was a 75-pound cotton gin fan that was tied around his neck, and he was thrown into the Tallahatchie River. One of the important things, I think, too, about this, his death and his lynching, is that he actually had a trial. They actually arrested two men after, you know, his body, you know, emerged and he was identified. They actually arrested two men, and there was a trial. The unfortunate thing is that that trial had an all-white jury, because there were about 30,000 people in the community. 19,000 were Black. None of them were registered to vote because they couldn't. Hmm. And so there were many lives that have been sacrificed for the right to vote. But back in 1955, there was no justice, no sanctuary for an African-American person. And so from that moment forward, after the acquittal of the two murderers, and there were more, but after the acquittal of the murders, they confessed in Look magazine that they killed him because he set an example. It was an example that they wanted to put in the hearts and minds of African Americans and others that they even thought about speaking to or dating a white woman. And so this became the Emmett Till moment, the Emmett Till generation, who rose up, whose mother actually started the first viral moment and movement in this country, mm-hmm. using the media, using the administration, writing letters to President Eisenhower, asking for the help and support of NAACP and other leaders. Also, Congressman Diggs was involved. So there was representation there and an outcry there, but eventually no justice. So she fought 47 years to try to get justice for Emmett. But the important thing, what you're talking about today, is mm-hmm. the representation, mm-hmm. you know, the ability to vote. So if you fast forward to the civil rights era and the civil rights movement, Rosa Parks sat so we could stand, but she thought about Emmett Till. Martin Luther King rose to the occasion because of Emmett's murder. The civil rights movement, along with the bus boycott, was all an inspiration from Emmett's murder and the acquittal of those murderers. And the March on Washington was actually on the date that Emmett was murdered, August 28th. So his angelversary is tied to a lot of different historical pieces and historical points in our history, both past, present, and future as well, because we're not going to allow the country to forget Emmett's relevance, both before, you know, in the past, present, and future, because mm-hmm. it's important to tie those things, those moments in history, the lack of opportunity that we had, the struggles that we had to move forward, the voting rights, the Civil Rights Division in the Department of Justice was actually established in 1957, 2 years after Emmett was murdered, because of that murder. So there was a moment when we used our hearts and our minds to move things in this country. And unfortunately, we have to muster up that same kind of, I would say, inspiration, courage to do similar today. We have the right to vote. Many people have died and sacrificed. There are about 136 other examples of families who lost their lives during I would say the civil rights movement up to 1979. They're all listed on the Department of Justice site, and it's part of the Unsolved Civil Rights Crimes Act in Emmett Till's name. Mm-hmm. So there are other unknown individuals and families out there like ours who had their lives stolen or relatives' lives stolen. And many of them was because of the right to vote or pushing forward something that I think we benefit from today.
0: You've got a major celebration coming up.
2: Yes.
0: Tell us about that and invite people to be aware and support.
2: Thank you. Thank you. Well, on August 28th this year, we will be back in Mississippi. It's the 71st anniversary or angelversary of Emmett's murder. We have a 3-day, I'd say, commemoration. We tend to not say celebration because of the horrific nature, but also we do think about how, you know, the power of history, and, you know, turning that tragedy into triumph today and in celebrating both the voting rights and inspiring those in Mississippi who are having a turn, you know, an opportunity where things may change drastically there for their representation. We want to make sure we inspire people there to continue to vote. We will have a candlelight vigil for Emmett at Jackson State University on the anniversary of his murder. We'll be showing the Till movie and other documentaries. We have some surprise announcements that we're going to be making as well. We will be taking that journey from Jackson, Mississippi to the Delta area. We on buses. We'll be going to the barn. We'll be going to the store where Emmett was accused of accosting Carolyn Bryant, but that's where he whistled. We'll be going.
0: Is the store still open? Is it still open?
2: The store is it actually in shambles right now. Mm-hmm. There's a marker there. There's historical markers that identify mm-hmm. many of these locations.
0: But the business is not operating still.
2: Oh, no, no. Okay. Actually, the townspeople and most of the African Americans who were sharecroppers stopped shopping there. So in terms of boycott, you know, mm-hmm. that was done in 1955 after those great murders. After that. And then we, you know, go on the tour. We go to the barn. Right now, the Department of Justice, I'm sorry, the National Park Service has designated 3 sites that are part of the National Monument mm-hmm. at Emmett and his mother's name. One's in Chicago, which is the church where the funeral was held. He had an open casket funeral. I think I forgot to mention that. Mm-hmm. But then the other location is the courthouse where Emmett's murders were acquitted. That's now part of a national monument. And the riverside, there's a landing there that is now part of a national monument where Emmett's body was retrieved and where he was dumped in the Black Bayou, but it floated down to mm-hmm. where Gray Ball Landing is now part of a national monument. So we will be visiting there. Mount Bayou, which is the all-Black town where Emmett's mother had to find sanctuary and safety and security in 1955, but that's still there. That town is still there, still thriving. Mm-hmm. And then we'll be going to other sites. You know, security is a concern of ours as well, given this environment, but we're going to be prepared for mm-hmm. that also. But we invite everyone to join us. There are people coming from all over the country, all over the world, actually, to join us this year. We also are inviting impacted families to join us. So those like Amir Locke's family, Trayvon Martin's family, George Floyd's family, and others are all invited. Mm-hmm. Those that the civil rights era families as well. Shelton Chappelle with Johnny Mae Chappelle as his mom, who was murdered about 5 years after Emmett, was just shot. He saw his mom's picture. The only picture he saw of her was on a slab in a morgue. He was 4 months old. She was a mother of 10 and was just shot because of, you know, they were just looking for somebody to shoot. Mother of 10. Warless Jackson Jr. got a 5-cent raise in Mississippi, and he was shot. A bomb was put under his truck. So those families also join us. Medgar Evers' daughter joins us as well. So mm-hmm. everyone is invited. Students and others are invited to join us.
0: That's awesome.
2: August 28th through the 30th. Thank you for that.
0: And based in Jackson, starting in Jackson, or we're starting?
2: Starts in Jackson. We have a couple of events there. The next day, we'll be boarding buses in Jackson and going up to the Delta. It's about a 2-hour ride, but we have buses. This is probably our 10th time doing this tour. And we have people joining us by caravan and others. They're really stretching us this year because the interest is great. The need for our young people to understand our history, to make that connection from the past to the present
0: to the future.
2: It's timely right now.
0: Do you get over to Sunflower, Mississippi?
2: We go through the county.
0: Okay. Sunflower.

0: was found, and there's a museum there. There's several museum stops that we'll make as well. But that town looks like it did in 1955, which is interesting. So from an economy perspective, Emmett has become an economic engine. Can you imagine?
1: People are showing up. Yeah, well, yeah. Of course.
0: Well, but you know, as a family, we're like going, well, okay, well, how do we deal with that? So that's why we make sure people understand the nature in which his murder occurred, the environment that was happening then, the culture that was happening then, and where we are today. And just not much further have we come, but we have come a little bit of ways from there. But it just means that we need to continue to use our voices, stand up, vote, you know, make sure we have the right kind of representation to move things forward in this country.
1: Let me ask Jonathan and Corey. Jonathan, I think too often our white friends will look at stories like this one for George Floyd or Emmett Till and consider that a one of. Our experience is that it's not. We know that this is part of a process and a practice that has denigrated and devalued Black life from the very beginning. The value placed was the commercial, the commodification of our lives for the gain of white economy early on. So what my thinking is that all of us have stories. So just throw this out to you in your own family and memory and community. How does this story relate, and how do things that you know and maybe have experienced or read align with the urgency of this memory?
2: Well, I think that one, the importance of Emmett cannot be underscored enough. It is an inflection point in history. And there's two issues that I see. Is one, with a lot of our white friends and broader American community, there's this misconception that Black history began with slavery. Sometime later, Martin Luther King was born, then Barack Obama became president, and that's really all that happened. And you have moments like this, like Emmett, that are inflection points. One of the most powerful things from that was the fact that his mother left the casket open, because she wanted people to see what this was and not be able to turn away from it. And it is very impactful when you go to the National Museum of African American History and Culture, and you can see that's the one place in the museum they don't allow photographs. And you go in and you can see what it looked like. The other piece to this is we teach slavery, Jim Crow, racism as the history of Black people instead of as the history of white people. And that is one of the things that allows people to move past this as not really something that they pay attention to. But we've got to really hold people not just accountable, but hold them towards looking at history and how it is repeating itself, how it has continued on and gone through to this day. And there has to be a way of helping people to change. In my own family, my dad was a white Southern Baptist from Columbus, Mississippi, who married a Black Catholic woman from Chicago, Illinois in 1966, a year before Loving versus Virginia. And when my grandfather came up from Mississippi to stop the wedding, we joke, we don't know if it was the race or the religion that was the bigger issue at that point. But what you saw in my own family over time was my grandparents getting closer to my mom. And by the time my grandmother passed, she was closer to my mom than she was to any of her own kids. It's that connection that people build when they are spending time together, when they have a chance to talk with each other, when they have a chance to engage. That's what opens people's eyes to not the stereotypes that they were taught in school, not the things that they heard from their parents or on Fox News or anything like that, but the actual interconnections that they have and the real experiences is what makes a difference. And my mom would tell me stories about what she saw during this time and about her activism, being engaged, the marches, And

0: you see how things seem to have changed over time until where we are right now is such a throwback. Mm-hmm. We are seeing the same kind of racism, but it's more blatant and it is more empowered from the national stage. And I just think about our elders in the community who lived through this, who organized and marched for this and thought we had moved so far past this, mm-hmm. to now see the same things happening where we go ahead and regress to a point that everything is being targeted towards Black and brown people. There's negating some of the advancements. There's the attempts to try to remove the Smithsonian and especially the African-American Museum. It's very frustrating right now to be a person of color, especially, I think, a Black person. And I just did a stream about the whole comment that was made about our First Lady and the fact that Black women have been at the forefront of every battle and fight that we have had. Mm-hmm. And always this criticism of calling them men because they are strong, because they are capable, because they move. And my point is, when you call a Black woman a man, you're insulting her not because you're saying she is strong or bold, but because that is pulling her down a level. Black women have been so far above mediocre white men and the people that do so little but gain so much because of the fact that they are born with a lighter skin tone and they don't realize how much that advances. One thing I want to just plug in is that the social media has been great, but also regular media. You are seeing different kinds of things, like in Lovecraft Country, how they interwove the story of Emmett into it. You saw it and didn't realize you were seeing it until afterwards. He was hanging out with the young people down in the basement and dealing with the ghost. And then at the end of one of the episodes, you saw people around the block for the funeral of Emmett. So we see that a lot now in media, in sci-fi, in fantasy. They're integrating the elements of our history, mm-hmm. as a way to introduce that, because mm-hmm. if it hadn't been for Watchmen, most of America wouldn't have known about Tulsa. That was in the opening scene, and the internet blew up because people said, wait a minute, this happened? Mm-hmm. This actually happened? And so when they start hearing about Emmett, when they hear about Tulsa, when they see George Floyd, they begin to see this is not a one-off.
1: That's
0: this
1: right.
0: is not an isolated incident. This is a pattern through our history that has happened, and we've got to change things to do
2: We're out of time, Corey. I'll bring you back for your comments on this, but thank you for your leadership. 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

Greetings, Earthlings. This is DJ DJ. Thank you for tuning in to another session of Soulcraft. Happy to be with you this lovely Tuesday afternoon from 2 to 4. I'm going to start off with some Foam Boy and get directly into some good music. And I hope you stick around. Busy day. Love to hear from you. Check this out.

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4: 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It's DJ DJ. Thank you for tuning in this afternoon. I just went on a roll with a bunch of music, man. It was Foam Boy, Loud Boy was the name of that song. The Wave by Jungle. Find Your Love by 54 Ultra. Hardest Yards by Mama's Gun. It's the Fleece. Oh, excuse me. It's the Life by the Fleece. Excuse me. And Funny Thing by Thundercat. Man, I love Thundercat. And Movement. And that featured Avery Merritt, Eric Coveney, and Sean Richardson. And it was a song by, the name of their band is Sierra Hull. So thank you for tuning in. And I got more music for you. Here is Fizzy Orange. And the name of this song is Wonder.

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It's a positive, personal, uplifting album with heartfelt lyrics and her trademark country sound. 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

That is Mysterious Traveler and Mozart. M-O-Z-A-R-T. And that song is Green Africa. That was a 8-minute song here on Soulcraft. Thank you for tuning in this afternoon. And you won't hear that on Weekend On Demand. You'll hear maybe, I mean, CRZ will cut that off. On my show, I'm going to play it all. So, there you go. Here's some Spiky Boy. And the name of, that's the name of the song. But the artist is Surprise Chef.

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That was Yeah, Yeah, Yeahs, Spitting Off the Edge of the World. That's the name of that song. Thank you for tuning in to Soulcraft this afternoon. It's top of the hour. I got one more hour left. So I'm going to play a little Prince, and then I'm going to keep it going.

All right. Hey, that's Prince. All the critics love you in New York. Mondami. Man, wish we had some leadership like that out here. That's who I think of when I hear that song. Anyway, Pete from Edina likes it. So it's got to be all right. I mean, there's some racy parts for 3 p.m. in the afternoon in Minneapolis to be playing. But, hey, it's the situation we're in. So I don't know how to follow up any music after playing Prince. So I'm going to try with Daniel Caesar.

Flesh, and that song is by The Traitors. Thank you for tuning in to Soulcraft this afternoon. That was a weird set of music, but I mean, not weird, but not all the same genres. And, you know, we started off with Sola Rosa and How Do You? And Theo the Night, Spitting Off the Edge of the World was Yeah, Yeah, Yes. And then we had All the Critics Love You in New York, which is so hard to follow by Prince, His Holiness. Then we had Call on Me by Daniel Caesar, and Always by Leisure. Ooh, that rhymed. Hey, it got some likes on that, too. Jeremy liked that song. And we had some Proof. That was Hazel. And then another cut by Hazel, which is Wet Sand. That's her newest release. And like I said, The Traitors. I love new wave, so I'm just going to just pop it in whenever I want to hear it on the show. Here is, and thank you for listening to Soulcraft this afternoon. This is DJ DJ. Here is Parallel and Green Tea Pig, and this is Soul Boy.

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3: Welcome back to Soulcraft. I'm in here in the dark. This is DJ, but hey, look, the monitors are all really bright and everything, so I don't really need ceiling light, you know, and it's raining outside, and I mean, I can see really well in here, but some people think it's too dark, but I don't, so thank you for tuning in this afternoon. Before those carts, we had the Cisco Kid by War and Pon Pon by Kurungben. Again, you're listening to Soulcraft with DJ. I'm here every Tuesday, 2 to 4, here on KFAI or KFAI.org. You can listen to me wherever you are in the world. You know, that's pretty good. If you want to. Here are the Blackbirds, Rock Creek Park.

0: All right, all right, all right, all right. I mean, I like the Beatles. Somebody snuck this in here. Look, that song by Lakeside is a cover of the Beatles, I Want to Hold Your Hand. I'm not in the mood for all that madness. So, excuse me while I find something else to play here on Soulcraft. So, I'm going to go play something else. Sorry about that, folks. It was a request. There you go. That's what you get when you do requests like that. And, you don't vet them. I just didn't have time to do that. So, here we go. Stick around. Here's some more music.
1: That right there makes you...

night. 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I'm falling apart. I just can't go on without you, girl. 'Cause I love you.

0: That is Bad Brains, Ja the Conqueror. That was recorded at CBGB's in the early 80s. How about that? 81.
1: I like it.
0: 81. Ja the Conqueror. One of the greatest. I mean, I'm going to tell you something about that band. That band, Bad Brains. That band, when I was a teenager, saved my life.
1: Really?
0: Huh? Yeah, man. I'm telling you, just their music was like really inspirational, and it kept me from the darkness. I mean, the other kind of darkness. There's a good kind and then the bad kind. So there you go. Thank you for tuning in to Soulcraft this afternoon. Lady J is ready to go. The lights are ready to come on. She got spotlights in here. She got a ring light for her YouTube channel. She got all the lights. and it's

0: I'm going to leave you with some Fela Kuti. Maybe this water don't get no enemy. That's the only thing I can think of because I was like scared about the plants in my house anyway. Maybe the plants will suck up the water.
1: They will.
0: By the open window.
1: They will.
0: Thank you. Thank you for making me feel better about that. Anyways, power to the people and to all the people power. Enjoy yourselves. Stay free.

music from Fela Kuti, closing out Soulcraft this Tuesday afternoon. The tune is called Water Gets No Enemy. David was right. That's very appropriate for this wet and rainy Tuesday afternoon. Soulcraft, curated by DJ DJ, coming to you every Tuesday from 2 until 4 o'clock in the p.m. 4 o'clock in the Twin Cities. 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And now that the Soulcraft has lifted up and taken off into outer space, it's time now for the mothership to descend.

Welcome to KFAI this wet and rainy Tuesday afternoon, and welcome to the groove, the whole groove, and nothing but the groove from now until 6 o'clock this p.m. I'm Jackie Maddox, Lady J, your high priestess of the groove, stirring up my alchemy of blues, funk, jazz, and old school, reminding you of what is still cool, and I do it all to satisfy your soul. Taking a look out the KFAI weather window, we're sitting at 77 degrees under wet, rainy, cloudy, and chilly skies, and in fact, all evening, it is going to rain here in the Twin Cities. Down to 60 for the overnight low, the Weather Service says, with rain coming down all evening and all night and into Wednesday morning. Tomorrow, Wednesday, a high of 76 degrees, some sunshine on Wednesday, and then, guess what? More rain. Thursday, a high of 75 degrees, clear and sunny skies on Thursday. More of the same on Friday with 77 degrees, partly sunny skies on Friday. Saturday, 83 degrees with sunny skies. And that is my kind of weather. You know what I'm saying? Finally, feels like summer. On Sunday, 89 degrees, maybe some rain. They say 30% chance of rain, but you know, today's Tuesday, that could change easily. So this weekend, we just might see sunshine and clear skies all weekend.

On the Cannonball record label, music from Ron Levy and his Wild Kingdom. And that tune was pretty wild. Ron Levy on organ with a tune called Grease is What's Good. Not Grease. He puts a Z in there. It's Grease is What's Good. The tune and the name of the CD. Have a seat right there, Mr. Ron. We'll get you all organized in just a minute. I have an interview taking place here in the studio in about 5, 6, 7, 8 minutes, something like that. Ron Levy and his Wild Kingdom. Ron Levy is also the owner and producer of Cannonball Records. Great release, Grease is What's Good. Welcome to Songs of the Soul today. I'm Lady J, hoping to send you reeling with that soulful blues feeling. You know, it's a feeling where, you know, deep down in your soul, you know that the blues is indeed all right.

0: Yeah. The Lioness of the Blues, recorded live in Europe for her own label called Mo' Muscle Records. The late Sister Monica Parker and her band with Stop Talking About Me Stalking You. Don't nobody have time for that business. That's what she said. And yet, there's going to be some stalking going on this weekend because VestFets is taking place at the Gasthaus. Am I right, Pat? Am I saying it right?
1: Gasthaus Bavarian Hunter is the real name for the whole thing. Everyone just calls it the Gasthaus.
0: The Gasthaus. And that's located where?
1: It's just outside of Stillwater, off of Manning Trail. If you Google it, it's I think it's 83-something Lofton Road.
0: Lofton Road?
1: Yeah.
0: And the main person, though, that might get stalked is your headliner, your feature performer, Miss Bambi Alexandra, who's going to be at Vets Fest.
1: It's easy for you to say.
2: It's a tongue twister.
0: Really, this coming Saturday. What time are you on stage, Bambi?
3: Well, I'm there on Sunday, and I welcome all stalkers. So I would like everybody to come out to Vets Fest. We're gonna hit the stage at 1 o'clock and just kind of get the crowd going for the Jimmies are coming in after us. So
0: oh, right on. So who's in the band with you this Sunday?
3: This Sunday, I have Andrew Guerin on guitar, Felipe Herrera on bass, Mark O'Day on drums, Downtown Mitchell Brown on the trumpet, and Goldie on the saxophone.
0: Wow, sounds like quite the lineup. So you brought a drummer here with you, though, and I'm concerned. I thought he was playing with you, Bambi. Ron Mayer?
2: No, I will be playing with Pat McLaughlin.
0: Right on, with the Pat McLaughlin Band.
2: Yes.
0: Say your last name for me again. I'm always butchering it.
2: It's May.
0: M-A-Y.
2: M-A-Y-E.
0: You see, I thought it was Mayer. Ron Mayer.
2: May, there you go.
0: Formerly with the Wee Willie Walker Blues Band.
2: That is correct.
0: And you are playing with Pat McLaughlin this coming Sunday.
2: Yes,
0: or Saturday. Which one now, Pat?
1: We're on Saturday. Saturday. We open up at 1 o'clock Saturday, followed by Paul Masich. And then Sunday is Bambi and her band. She got the horns with her. So that'll be a good show. And then the Jimmy's following her.
0: You can't say just the horns. You got to say the suicide horns.
1: Suicide horns.
3: Suicide horns.
1: You're right.
0: Okay, Pat.
1: I was going to say suicide horns, but I wasn't totally sure that's what they call themselves. But
0: like, remember the old-fashioned cars with suicide doors?
1: Yeah.
0: That's their concept, suicide horns. And they actually do that on stage. I mean, they twirl and they dance and look so dapper. They always look so good.
1: Yes. Yeah, they do
3: clean up good.
0: Uh-oh, Mitch is going to want more money now. You should have never said that.
3: Wanting ain't getting, you know.
0: I heard that. So we're talking about Vets Fest, a festival for veterans. What year is this? The 10th year?
1: I think, yes, it is the 10th year that we're having this.
0: The 10th year of Vets Fest, put on by Pat McLaughlin, who is a veteran himself, and he has sort of organized this event with a lot of professional veteran organizations.
1: Yeah, for many years, we partnered with the Minnesota Vietnam Veterans Charity. They provided the Huey helicopter, but this year, the helicopter is sold, so we won't be having the landing this year.
0: What? They sold the helicopter?
1: Well, you know, the thing's older than I am, but maybe not.
0: That makes it a classic.
2: Yes, it was.
1: But
2: yeah.
1: It's hard to keep it going.
0: Yeah, gasoline, I suppose.
1: Yeah.
0: Alone.
1: And
0: yeah.
1: I think, you know, keeping it flying is probably a full-time job with all of the parts replacing and stuff. But, yeah, we partner with them, and this year we partner with the Southwest Florida Blues Society for... they're a sponsor too. And
0: wait a minute, Southwest Florida, but you're doing it in Minnesota, correct?
1: Yeah. Southwest Florida, I'm a member down there too, because I stay in Florida half the year. And they're really good about, I would say, promoting all kinds of music, all kinds of different musicians and stuff. They're a very, very fun group, very open. So we've partnered with them, and I've also partnered with my local union 110. They donated money again this year too. So
0: wow, That's wonderful. So tell us more about the actual festival, though. It's open to anyone who served?
1: It's open to everyone. It's anyone who served, anyone who's knows someone that served, families. It's free to the public. We like to keep it free for veterans and their families. And as you know how this started, probably 15 years ago, I think I told this story before, Lady Jade. We started playing at the VA hospital for the guys in community living.
0: Stop. You said we are playing. Define that for the folks.
1: Well, it was my band, Pat McLaughlin Band, and we started playing there, like I said, many years ago. And the one time we got done playing, a woman came up and pointed out a young man who had a helmet on, and he said he had a traumatic, or she said he had a traumatic brain injury, and he hadn't responded to anything except live music. And so I guess when we got done playing, she said he spoke in a complete sentence and laughed a couple times. So that got me thinking, how can we get word out to people who have had traumatic brain injuries? Music is the last thing that goes, I guess. So that connection, he made the connection while we were playing. And it got me thinking, well, what if, you know, what if we filmed him, something like that? But with the patient privacy, we couldn't do it. So I started thinking, what if he heard one of our CDs? Would he make that connection? And that got me thinking about how can we get word out anyway to people, to vets who have traumatic brain injuries. And live music seemed to really be a good way to connect. Now, I followed up about a week later. He kind of went back to his previous state. But still, if that was my loved one, I would, even if they're there just when the music's playing, they're there for a while. So that got me thinking, how can we get word out, which we have done that every time we've had Vets Fest. And I know Bambi's played at, when we had a mini Vets Fest during COVID, we could only do mini Vets Fest. Mm-hmm. And Bambi's played there only, was it once, Bambi, or did you play twice?
0: I believe it was twice.
1: Yeah, okay. So Bambi's a vet as far as Vets Fest.
0: So who is in the band with you this year as the Pat McLaughlin Band?
1: Okay, well, it'll be myself and Ron May on drums, Larry Beckman on bass, Virgil Nelson on keys from the Butanes, you know Virgil, and then Tommy Stevens on trumpet and Zoot on the sax.
0: Ooh, you got a suicide horn section yourself.
1: I won't even have to play. They won't even, you know, these guys will carry me. So
0: you have Ron joining you on drums. And
2: yes.
0: Ron, I know, and most of us know from the Wee Willie Walker Band. You know, I have never had a conversation with you like this before. Are you a native of Minnesota?
2: No, I'm not. I am originally from Chicago, Illinois. And I always like to say that that's where I got my comeuppance.
0: What does that mean?
2: Well, it means that playing with some great musicians and some great singers in Chicago, Tyrone Davis being one.
0: Wow.
2: My high school was mostly like a musical school. I mean, it was a traditional high school, but we had so many talented people at our high school. One of the people, young lady that came out of my high school, Calumet, in Chicago, Illinois, a lady by the name of Yvette Brown, who ended up being Chaka Khan.
1: Wow.
2: And Chaka sang in our band. We just buried one of our guitar players that played with us, also played in the Tyrone Davis Band, too. A gentleman by the name of Herb Walker. We call him Dr. Walker. So good on the guitar. But that band was called The Family Soul, and we had an opportunity to play in a lot of different places. And one reason behind that was because of us always winning the talent show. Oh. And we had a young lady who was at the Celebration of Life for Herb in Chicago, and she sang backup for Aretha Franklin for about 25 years, and her name is Maymay Moy. And at the celebration, she mentioned that no one could win the talent shows at our high school because we dominated it. So, and having Chaka sing, I mean, and there was two other young ladies that sang with her. But we were pretty good, potent band there, and that really got us an opportunity to play a lot around Chicago, Illinois.
0: What brought you from Chicago to Minnesota?
2: I came here with a group, with the same group. We came to Minnesota to play for the Martin Luther King Scholarship Program. It was just being introduced to the University of Minnesota, and a good friend of ours.
0: You're dating yourself.
2: Yes, I am. Yes, I am. I'm an old guy. So we had the opportunity to play for the event, them announcing this and introducing it to the U. And it was the same band, Family Soul, from Chicago.
0: I love that name.
2: Oh, yeah. And really loved Minnesota when I got a chance to meet people, got a chance to walk around, tour the campus. And so when we returned to Chicago, and we should have been back the following week, and we ended up being here for about 3 weeks. So when we got back, our parents were kind of disappointed that we hadn't come back when we were supposed to. I lost my job, and I decided I'm going back to Minnesota. So I had made contact with a lady by the name of Cynthia Neverdon, who was running the program, the Martin Luther King Scholarship Program. And I wrote to her, and about a month later, I received a package in the mail. I was enrolled at the U. I was enrolled in Middlebrook Hall, which is just right over here on the West Bank, and started my education at the U. And that's what brought me back. And coming back here, I met a lot of musicians. I played in the University of Minnesota Marching Band, graduated from the U. And some of the musicians and people that I met here, they were called Flight Time. That became The Time. I met Prince, had an opportunity to do a couple of things with him. And this was back when we had there was a club on the south side of Minneapolis. It was called the Nacarima, which was American spelled backwards. And we had an opportunity.
0: You know, I never noticed that.
2: Yeah. It I didn't realize it until about we had been playing there for almost a year. And somebody finally told us, you know, Nacarima is American spelled backwards. And I said, are you kidding me? And so I tried it, and I thought, I'd be doggone. It is American spelled backwards.
0: As soon as you guys leave, I'm right now. What? All this time, I never knew that.
2: Yes. So, you know, so I have an opportunity to meet Prince and you know, some of the other musicians here. Like I said, Flight Time, that became Time, you know, and just decided to stay. It was a great place to stay. I met my wife here. And continued to play music around here. Had my own band for about 15 years, a group called the Express Band. And they are still playing. But left the Express when I got the call to play with Willie Walker.
0: Well, that would be a good reason to leave.
2: Right. Yes, it was.
0: Right on.
2: Yes.
0: So has it been drums all this time, or do you play a second instrument?
2: Drums. All this time.
1: Ron, you're not giving yourself credit. He's a good singer, too.
0: Oh, that's right.
2: I do okay.
1: He sings, too. Yeah, he does a good job.
0: Especially at the Minnesota Music Cafe. Willie Walker's been down there and played back in the, you know, wasn't all the way back in the day, but pre-COVID, we'll call it.
2: Yes.
0: Yeah.
2: Yes. And I did
0: hear you sing behind Willie.
2: Yeah. And such a great gentleman, because Willie trusted me to sing. You know, he very encouraged me a lot. You know, when I grew up in Chicago, we had a band almost on every street. And so the group that I played with, the Family Soul Band, some of the guys in the band that I played with and grew up with were excellent singers, and they were all brothers. And they came to me once at rehearsal, and they said, we got to do something different, because we got a band on every street, and we're competing. And so they said, hey, Ron, why don't you try singing? And I said, you got to be kidding me. You know? And they said, well, you're such a lover of Buddy Miles, who played with Jimi Hendrix. And Buddy Miles was the first drummer I saw that could play drums and sing at the same time.
0: Yeah, really.
2: And so I kind of, you know, would play around with that. And the guys had heard me, and they said, no, you should try this. You should do that. And that's when I started singing and playing drums at the same time.
0: Did you have a same kind of afro, though?
2: No.
0: Buddy Miles?
2: Yes, I did. Yes, matter of fact, I did.
0: It was back in the day. Yeah,
2: yes, I
0: everybody
2: did.
0: Had an afro like that.
2: Oh, my goodness. I showed a picture to my kids when I had my afro like that. And when I came to the U, it was even bigger. And my
0: well,
2: kids,
0: that's what we did.
2: That's what
0: days.
2: We did.
0: Yeah, yeah.
2: Because my kids looked at me and they said, wow, Dad, did you ever find anything in that hair up there?
4: Oh, those kids got a nerve because now everybody's doing the throwback back to hair just
2: exactly.
4: like that.
2: Exactly.
4: It's like, yeah, well, you know what I'm saying. We shaped ours, you know.
2: Exactly.
4: Barbara had it shaped. You would look good,
2: oh,
4: you
2: yeah.
4: know.
2: You had to have it shaped. You had to look good. You didn't want to go out looking all over the place.
4: No, my mom used to say, look like rats been sucking on it. Yeah. You know, mama, you know, yeah. she's from Mississippi.
2: But yeah, so Willie was very encouraging.
4: What brings you into the Pat McLaughlin Band?
2: Pat McLaughlin. Actually, I had taken a year off from playing drums after Willie passed.
4: Oh, yeah.
2: I just didn't have the, you know, I had been playing with that brother since 2010, right up until his passing.
4: Right, right.
2: And toured Switzerland, toured Brazil, did a lot of stuff in the States. And so when he passed, it was just like something was missing. Inside of me, and I just didn't have the get up and go to sit down on a drum kit and play again, or to even play with another band or anyone else. Mm-hmm. So I took some time off.
4: It's called grief.
2: Yes, it is.
4: You were grieving.
2: Yeah, that was my way of grieving. Mm-hmm. And of course, my family were kind of encouraged and said, "You should get back out there and play." You know, my lovely wife, Kathy, my two kids, and I said, "Ron, you know, you get back out there and play." I said, "I will when I get it, when I feel better, when I kind of can get that motivation back again."
4: Mm-hmm.
2: And so, a gentleman,
4: when you heal, in other words,
2: exactly,
4: when you heal.
2: So, a gentleman by the name of Jim Brown started this outdoor gig at his
4: saxophone player.
2: Yes,
4: Jim Brown?
2: Yeah. Yes, yeah, you know, yeah. Jim. Yes,
4: yeah, yeah.
2: And he called me up and he said, "How would you like to play at this outdoor gig?" It's going to be like a jam session. It'll be a jam session, plenty of musicians, singers from all over. And he said, "All you got to do is just play and relax and play, you know." And so I thought about it, and I said, "Well, I think I'll do it. I think I'll try it." Talk to my family about it, and they said, "Yeah, they were very encouraging. Why don't you do it?" So make a long story short, Jim introduced me to Pat McLaughlin.
4: There you go.
2: And Pat came over and said, "I do these vet fest things and kind of play all over." And he said, "Would you be interested?" And I said, "You know what? I think I'll like to do that." And at the jam that Jim Brown puts on, I've met some great musicians. That's where I met Bambi, and of course Pat McLaughlin and some others. And it's been a ball.
4: Right on. Very good. Are you yourself a vet?
2: No, I'm not.
4: But you don't mind playing at a vet's fest?
2: No, I do not. Matter of fact, it's been very, very enjoyable. It's been a lot of fun, and especially playing with Pat. Pat's a great musician. I love playing with Pat, and we have this thing which really works out. Pat will start a song, and it's be a blues song, and he'll be singing, and he'll say, "Hey, Ron, you got something to say?" So then I'll bring in another song on top of it.
4: Ooh,
2: and so
4: nice.
2: We just go back and forth. And you know, he'll start out with singing the blues, and I'll come in with something from Tyrone Davis or something from Muddy Waters or B.B. King, and we just add it. And we just go back and forth, and yeah, just have a great fun, just a lot of fun.
4: So that's the kind of thing we'll see this coming weekend.
2: Yes, you will.
4: At Vets Fest. You guys are on stage at Pat McLaughlin Band, 1 o'clock on Saturday, the 27th of June. Tell us more about the performance, tell us more about the festival, and tell us about Sunday with Bambi Alexandra and the Suicide Horns. 1 o'clock on Sunday at Gasthaus?
1: Gasthaus. You got it right. Yeah, it's the Gasthaus. Yeah, it starts June 27th and 28th. We start at 1 o'clock. We play till 2:30. Paul Mesich comes on from 3 to 4:30. And Paul always draws a big crowd. He's played at a couple of different Vets Fest. He's always been willing to help out. His dad was in the VA rest home up in Silver Bay. So he was going up there playing before I even had him play at Vets Fest. So, mm-hmm. So veterans are near and dear to him. And just about anyone has a family member or brother or sister or whatever that have been in the military. So,
4: including me.
1: Yeah. Well, you were a military wife for how many years?
4: A Marine Corps, just for the 4 years
1: okay.
4: that my ex-husband went in the first time.
1: Yeah.
4: But my youngest son was born in a military hospital and was a military dependent for a long time. So,
1: wow.
4: My heart goes out to the vets and to this festival. Give us the lineup. Who's actually going to be playing on which days?
1: Well, okay, Saturday. June 27th, it'll be Pat McLaughlin Band. And then at 3 o'clock, it'll be Paul Masich, PK Mayo. I don't know how many people he's coming with, but it's always a good surprise because he's phenomenal no matter who he comes with. And then Sunday, Bambi Alexandra with the Suicide Horns. That's at 1 o'clock. And then at 3, the Jimmies. And Jimmies played there last year, and they had such a great time that they wanted to do it again. And I've actually opened for the Jimmies down in Florida for the Southwest Florida Blues Society for their annual get-together. So, yeah, the Jimmies, they're great. They're always a lot of fun.
4: So it sounds to me like both days the show will go from 1 to about 5 or 6 o'clock on both days.
1: Yeah.
4: And that's early enough, so it's still light. If you have children, you can bring the kids out. It won't be late at night, and it'll be a lot of fun. And speaking of fun, Bambi Alexandra and her band just got back from Memphis representing Minnesota for the International Blues Challenge. Well, I say just got back. It was January or so when you guys got back.
3: It's been a whirlwind. It kind of feels like we just got back. But yeah, that was a great time, and we were very proud to be able to represent the Minnesota Blues Society down in Memphis. And we did pretty good, made it to the semifinals, and, you know, we've just been having a ball. We hurried up and got a CD together to go down there with, so we have a brand new CD out called True Story.
4: I thought it was, you know what, I'm glad you said that, because I was going to say it's called This Is the Blues, but that's the name of the song that everybody loves.
3: Yeah, that's the name of the first track on the album. So we're out with a new CD and, you know, just trying to get out there and do some gigs, and was thrilled to get the call from Pat to do Vets Fest. Pat also gave us the opportunity to play at the Veterans Home down there off of Hiawatha, and it was just one of the more meaningful gigs that I've ever done. I was really, I don't know if concerned is the right word, but I didn't know how it was going to go. I didn't know how I'd be received. I didn't know. And, like, it was just one of the best interactions I've ever had with an audience. They were so into the music, and, you know, I was into them being into the music, and it was great. It was just a great opportunity to play at the Vets Home. So, and I'm thrilled to be a part of Vets Fest.
4: So this Sunday, the 28th, you'll be at Vets Fest. Where else can we find Bambi Alexandra Band, with or without the Suicide Horns?
3: Oh, you know, I can't, off the top of my head, I can't give dates, but I would love to just look me up on the interwebs. On Facebook, I'm Bambi Alexandra. On Instagram, I'm Bambi Alexandra Band.
4: All one word?
3: On Facebook, it's two words, but yeah, on Instagram, it's all one word, so, and I, you know, so I'm easy to find. I'm easy to stalk.
4: Yeah, there you stole go. My line.
1: Well, I know that the Vets Rest Home love Bambi.
4: Vets who's stalking her. The Vets.
1: Yes. Yeah, someone at that home.
3: I don't mind being stalked by soldiers. Bring it on, baby. Bring it on.
1: Well, a lot of them are in wheelchairs, so.
4: So they're going a little slow, but they'll catch up with
1: it. No, the lady that books it, she said, when can we have her back? And Bambi says what almost every musician says when we go over there and play. They say, when can we go back? It's not the money. It's just how you touch so many people, and they're so thankful, because a lot of them are sitting there. My cousin just passed away. He was a Vietnam vet. He died from Parkinson's from Agent Orange. Just passed away.
4: There you go.
1: Day after Talk Christmas.
4: About that. Yeah.
1: Yeah. And so they're kind of stuck there. And the woman that booked us over there, she said you can tell how excited the guys are by how long they talk after the band leaves. And some of these bands that I've been bringing over there, they get to know. So they talk about it the week before, and then they talk about it for a week after. So that brings it gives these guys something to do for a couple of weeks, something to look forward to, and something to think about. And it's, as Bambi can attest, it's one of the most gratifying gigs you'll do.
3: Yeah,
4: right
3: for
4: on.
3: Sure.
4: Well, very good, very good. As I said, my ex, who, by the way, shout out to Stanley. His birthday's the 27th.
1: Oh.
4: Left after 22. He did 4 years and then came home. We got divorced, and then he went back for 22 more years in the Marine Corps, serving in Desert Storm and so forth. He left as a Master Gunnery Sergeant from the Marine Corps.
1: And that's up there.
4: So just sending a shout out to him, since we're talking about vets. I just put in some time myself in California on the El Toro Marine Corps base.
1: Well, you were telling me you did his ironing.
4: I know how to block a shirt and a hat. The dress shirts with the three pleats in the back, I know how to do that. It's some of the useless information that you keep in your head, which is why I can't remember other stuff, but
1: wasn't it useless back then?
4: No, it wasn't. No, it wasn't. Not at all. And so thank you, Pat. Thanks for bringing in Ron.
1: Yeah.
4: Thanks for bringing in Bambi. Anything you guys would like to say as we close the interview?
1: Well, I just want to thank you, Bambi, Lady J. You've been having us on here for 10 years.
4: Wow.
1: And it's, you know, each year I come in and I think, has a year gone by already? But it has. And you've always been so supportive of the veterans. And we're thankful that you have us on here every year.
4: Well, let me share something with you. And I don't know if Bambi's told you, but I just won an award. I am the Broadcaster of the Year.
2: Congratulations. Yes.
4: For 32 years here at KFAI. AMPRS, our overarching or umbrella organization, you know, like NPR runs MPR.
1: Mm-hmm. Oh, okay.
4: AMPRS runs KFAI and all of our independent community type stations here. And I just won that award about a week ago.
1: It's
4: called the Joe McMullen Boyer AMPRS Broadcaster of the Year. And it's the first time anyone from KFAI has ever won it, for the first time in our 50-year history. So
2: congratulations.
4: It goes to me, but it goes to the blues is what I'm saying.
2: Yes.
4: Blues and old school is what won. In this world where everybody's doing the atmospheric and hip-hop and all the stuff that the kid Neo Soul, the old people won.
3: Excellent. As well we should.
4: As well we should. Yes. That's what I'm saying.
1: Well,
4: still
1: Bambi,
4: cool.
1: You're just a puppy.
4: Yeah, but you know what? She knows what is hip.
1: Right.
4: Ow!
2: Before we go, I'd like to just do a couple of shout-outs.
4: Okay, go for it, man.
2: To the We Are Band. The gentleman who I had great opportunity and blessed to play with such outstanding musicians. Steve Tamu Jones.
4: Know him well.
2: Scotty Ives.
4: Oh, yes.
2: Jesse Mueller.
1: Oh, yeah.
2: Kenyatta Johnson on sax.
4: Michael Johnson, we know him as.
2: Oh, okay. Oh, yes. Okay.
4: Went to high school with that man.
2: Okay. See, all I know was Kenyatta. And then I looked in my phone one and I had MJ, and I said, who is this? And it's, oh, that's Kenyatta. Okay. Yeah. Johnny Tim on bass guitar. If I didn't mention, I should mention Pierre Lewis, who sat in with us for a while and toured with us for a while. Yeah, Pierre.
4: Yeah.
2: So just great, outstanding musicians. And I just want to do a shout out to them because I was very blessed to be able to play with such outstanding musicians. And we were like family. And so that means a lot.
4: Right on. No, you were like family soul.
2: Yes, we were. We were family soul and we were together.
4: Right on. Thank you. We'll see all of you this coming weekend. Vets Fest taking place in place near Stillwater. Pat will tell us more about that this coming weekend, which is June 27th and June 28th. The Pat McLaughlin Band on stage at 1 o'clock on Saturday. The Bambi Alexandra Band on stage at 1 o'clock on Sunday, the 28th. And give us the location again.
1: It's just outside of Stillwater. It's on Manning off of, it's on the actual Gasthaus is on Lofton Road. It's kind of a dead end, so you'll be able to find it pretty easy.
4: Just follow the music.
1: Yeah. But it's I don't have the exact address. 83 something Lofton Avenue, and it's called Gasthaus Bavarian Hunter. Pretty easy to Google on your map, so there's not too many venues named that. So
4: we'll spell it for them.
1: Gasthaus, Gasthaus. I think it's the original German spelling. Gasthaus Bavarian Hunter. Those are just like it sounds. So.
4: Sounds good. Thank you, Pat. Thanks for coming in. Thank you, Bambi. See you soon. And thank you, Ron.
2: And thank you.
4: Nice talking to you.
2: Same here.
1: Thank you, Lady J.
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8: 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Singer, songwriter, producer, educator, and artistic director, Eric Roberson has long established himself as an independent, honest, and creative force in the world of soul and R&B music. He's touring with his latest album, Beautifully, all over the place. Even after 30 years, Eric Roberson continues to impress fans and critics with his musical creativity, ability, and honesty. More information about Eric Roberson live at the Dakota is available at dakotacooks.com.

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0: Joe Medwick sitting in with Gritty Gaines and the Texas Upsetters doing a Bobby Blue Bland tune, I Pity the Fool. Just before that tune, you heard from 1961, King Curtis on saxophone with Harlem Nocturne, featuring Jack McDuff on keyboard and Eric Gale Sr. on guitar. King Curtis's release, called Night Train, is for Prestige Records, the fabulous King Curtis. Just before that tune, you heard from Albert King with his fabulous guitar. The tune was called Ask Me No Questions and comes from a release for Stax Records called In Session, featuring Albert King on one guitar, Stevie Ray Vaughan on the other guitar. Started this set off with music recorded in 1970. You heard, I Want to Get Funky, I Want to Get Down. Albert King, guitar and vocals for Stax.
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0: About 5 minutes now after 5 o'clock in the Twin Cities. Looks like the rain might be letting up a bit out there. From looking out the KFAI weather window, which opens out over our parking lot, looks like the rain might be abating for a bit, but according to the Weather Service, it'll pick back up again in rain all afternoon, all evening, and into Sunday morning. Tonight, Tuesday, the 23rd of June, Tom Hunter can be found at Nye's Polonaise on the, I guess you call it, northeast part of Minneapolis. Tom Hunter, vocals and keyboard, 8 o'clock p.m. The Dave Matthews Band will be in town this Tuesday. They'll be at Mystic Lake Amphitheater playing outdoors, but that might change. You might want to check it out if you have tickets to the Dave Matthews Band, Mystic Lake Outdoor Amphitheater, 7:30 this p.m. They may be moving inside. Tomorrow, Wednesday, the 24th of June, you can find Pat Donahue and friends at the Midway Saloon in St. Paul, 6 o'clock in the p.m. At Grand Casino Excel Center in downtown St. Paul tomorrow, you can find Lionel Richie on stage with Earth, Wind, and Fire, 7:30 p.m. So essentially, it's the Commodores and Earth, Wind, and Fire together. Grand Casino XL, which is downtown St. Paul, 7:30 tomorrow. Line dancing taking place at the Blue Saloon tomorrow as well, 7 o'clock p.m. The BZ3 Organ Trio will take over the Schooner on Wednesday at 7. Dana Dupree on stage at Shaw's in Northeast Minneapolis as well. It's 5 o'clock p.m. on a Wednesday. Thursday of this week, the Blue Ox Music Festival will take place Eau Claire, Wisconsin campgrounds, and will happen between Thursday and Saturday of this weekend. If you need to know who's playing or need time information about who's going to be on stage when, you can look them up at Blue Ox Music Festival, all one word, .com. L.A., Buckner and Big Homie return to the Dakota on Thursday, 7 o'clock p.m. showtime. Charmin Michelle and Arnie Fogue, close enough, will be at Crooners, 5:30 p.m. on Thursday with the music of Gershwin. Charmin Michelle, I call her Charmin, Charmin on stage, doing the music of Gershwin at Crooners, 5:30 on Thursday. Also, Thursday of this week, the drums of Navarone will take over the Minnesota Music Cafe, 7 o'clock p.m. Also this Thursday, another festival taking place between Minnesota and Wisconsin at Cadott, Wisconsin. This festival is called Hoofbeat Country Festival. And if you want to know more about that fest, you can go to Hoofbeat Country Festival, all one word, .com and find out who's on stage at what time. That's on Thursday. Friday of this week, G.B. Layton will return to the Blue Saloon, 6 o'clock p.m. showtime. Also this Friday, guitarist Stanley Jordan will take over the Dakota, 7 o'clock p.m. Friday of this week, Max Band will be on the stage at Minnesota Music Cafe with an 8 p.m. showtime. Saturday of this week, the Minnesota Music Cafe will host the original West Side Band for a late night party to celebrate 46 years of playing together, the original West Side Band, back together again for a 46-year reunion party at the Minnesota Music Cafe starting at 9 p.m. and will last until Karen kicks them all out of there. Also this Saturday, you can find Phil Kitsie, solo acoustic show. He's traveling to Meadowview Country Club in Owen, Wisconsin, 4 o'clock p.m. showtime. Vets Fest will take place this weekend, Saturday, June 27th, and Sunday, June the 28th, at the Gust House, right outside of Stillwater. Sunday of this week, the Church of Cornbread will take over the Schooner Bar at 5 o'clock p.m., followed by the Blues Jam that starts at 7:30. Monday of this week, at the Minnesota Music Cafe, you will find a brand new Blues Jam hosted by Johnny O and the Filet of Soul Band. Actually, it's the Soulmates after the passing of Wilbur Cole. The band just gathered itself and kept on moving, and now they're called Johnny O and the Filet of Soul, with a nod to the fact that Johnny O, Johnny Keefe, their vocalist and guitar player, is a chef in his day life. So he cooks, hence the Filet of Soul. 7 o'clock p.m. on Monday, every Monday, the Minnesota Music Cafe and their Blues Jam. About 11 minutes now after 5 o'clock in the Twin Cities.
5: Oh, I've been out there. I want everybody to know I've been out there. People, I tell you, I've been out there. I want all y'all to know I've been out there. Been north, south, east, and west. Want all y'all to know I work with the best. I work with Little Richard. That cat had a groove. I work with Sam Cooke. Everybody know he was cool. I work with Little Willie John. I had a whole lot of fun. I always consider James Brown second to none. I've been out there. I want all y'all to know I've been out there. Lord, I've been out there. People, I want all y'all to know I've been out there.

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King too. Together those two cats could sing the blues for you. I worked with Johnny Hayes. No one could take his place. Otis Redding would have sounded good if he had sung Amazing Grace. I've been out there. Lord, I've been out there. I want all y'all to know I've been out there.

Music, more music. Grady Gaines and the Texas Upsetters. Grady Gaines on vocals and on saxophone. I've been out there. Roy Gaines, his brother, on guitar from a release called Full Gain for Black Top Records.

for Alligator Records. Sax man, A.C. Reed. On vocals and saxophone, he's in the wrong business.

music on the JSP record label from the Bell Dynasty. Lurie Bell on guitar and vocals, Steve Bell on harmonica, Tyson Bell on bass, James Bell on drums with the Cadillac Assembly line. The release is called The Best of the JSP Sessions from 1989 to 1990. Lurie Bell, Young Man's Blues. Just before that tune from Ernestine Anderson, you heard Down Home Blues for Concord Blues and Jazz Records. More from Sister Monica today with Put Your Shoe on the Other Foot. Sister Monica on vocals, BJ Jones, her drummer, in the duet with her on that tune. Her release is called People Love the Blues. Started this set off with music from Eddie Shaw, saxophone and vocals. And he was that there Chicago man. Music from the Bell Dynasty. Up next, music from the daddy that started the whole thing.

1967, Betty Swan with Make Me Yours. Just before that tune, you heard from the late Betty Journey, known as Sweet Betty, with Live and Let Live for Music Maker Records. Started this set off with music from Carrie Bell, the daddy of the Bell Dynasty, vocals and harmonica, I Got to Go, for Alligator Records. The release is called Deep Down.

We talked about him so much, I had to hear music by him. Wee Willie Walker. Just Wait Till I Get Home, from a release called Memphis Apollos. So it's like Minneapolis and Memphis put together. Memphis Apollos, I guess. Memphis Apollos. Willie Walker and the Butanes, Kurt Obita on guitar, Virgil Nelson on keyboard. About 5 minutes now before 6 o'clock in the Twin Cities, I'm going to leave you this evening with music from 1961, recorded by guitar great Freddie King. But I also want to leave you with a great quote from former President General Dwight D. Eisenhower, who says, quote, "Never let yourself be persuaded that any one great man or any one leader is necessary to the salvation of America. When America consists of one leader and 158 million followers, it will no longer be America." End quote. President Eisenhower, World War II battle-tested and politically tested as President of America for two terms, from 1953 to 1961. You see, old school is still cool. And can you dig it? I'm Jackie Maddox, and I bid you peace.

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1: 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Thanks to Lady J for another ep of Songs of the Soul. I'm DJ Shrimp Chips. This is MSG Radio. We've got, I would say, like, things that are, like, somewhat a little nostalgic in feeling, but also kind of peppy, and also some stuff that's a little bit city pop adjacent. Kicking us off is Maytay with Howl.

I like how this track by Yasuaki Shimizu kind of starts Prince-like, even though it's totally not. This is Yasuaki Shimizu. Before this was Luis Henrique with Mash Kanata, his take on that particular classic. 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

This is the famous Mauritanian singer Maluma, who once held like senatorial office in Mauritania. Fun fact. Before this was Rupa, who is known for her singular 1982 album Disco Jazz. 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

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New Orleans Rebirth Brass Band was founded by brothers Phil and Keith Frazier over 35 years ago. They began their career playing on the sidewalks of the French Quarter and quickly landed gigs at second line parades. Their sound pays homage to the New Orleans brass band tradition while incorporating elements of jazz, funk, soul, and R&B. 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

This now is Estonian artist Veli Junas. Previous track was a band called, let me see, Carthago, as I mentioned. But what I wanted to also say was that they are on a record label out of Berlin called Habibi Funk that folks may be familiar with, especially folks who listen to KFAI and are into the sort of 70s, 80s vinyl stuff. We're familiar with that label. Anyway, this is moving from Tunis, which is where Carthago is from, into Estonia.

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That was Deng Lijing or Teresa Teng with the Japanese version of her classic, 1980s classic, I Only Care About You, or 我只在乎你. This now is Yoshio Ojima. Track's called Les Trois Grâces, and it's a little bit of a different vibe as we wind down here on MSG Radio. Keep it locked for the next 10 minutes. As, I don't know, I feel like outside the storm has calmed down a little bit, and so I'm gonna do the same thing here on MSG via the airwaves.

This track kind of reminds me of like Terry Riley and C, or you know, other minimalist stuff by like Philip Glass, John Cage, that kind of stuff, that ilk, except that this is from Japanese artist Yoshio Ojima.

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Kind of went all over the place around the world today. Got some good 1980s mandopop. Even though it was in Japanese, it was still Teresa Tung, who is iconically Mando. Had some city pop from the 80s in Japan. Had South Asian disco jazz from Rupa. Had Brazilian, like a bossa stuff from Luis Henrique. Maybe it's the fact that the World Cup is going on right now, and so I feel inspired to, you know, tap into more different places than I maybe typically do in an hour here on MSG. Hope you enjoyed it. If you are interested in any of the track names, you can go on to kfa.org/MSGradio. And up next is going to be Write On Radio. The Spanish Book Club crew are in today, ready to bring you through their pages of through whatever they've been reading. I don't know why I'm trying to make it like poetic or whatever. They're going to be bringing you some lively conversation through their literature. Hope to see you here next week, Tuesdays, 6 to 7 p.m. Thank you. Take care and love up on the